Eric Prydz and Call On Me, Calvin Disciples and How Deep Is Your Love underneath us. Hey, welcome along to Saturday night, 23rd of May. Can you believe it? I'm Joe Carden. We're in the mix on BFBS, the Forces Station, with the old school and anthems for the next

Poppy Bascom is on such a good run of form at the moment. That's her tune with DOD Confession. James Hype Stub of Love Shy in there before it. Some Everything But the Girl and Missing Courtesy of Sammy Porter as well. Saturday night sounded all right, innit? Welcome along to Old School and Anthems. You're on with Joe. It's BFBS with some Route 94 and Jess Glynn on the way. Technotronics pump up the jam lined up. And do you remember that kind of semi-garagey, semi-drum and bass tune, Different? And A Little Closer from last year that took over the world. That's on the way after Bless and

the jam, pump it up while your feet are stumping. And the jam is pumping, look ahead, the crowd is jumping. Pump it up a little more.

It's been a little while since I played that. Needed to bring it back different, a little closer. You got it on Old School and Anthems. This show will be FBS for Saturday night, 23rd of May today. We'll do a formal weekend anthem from Milky and More Grab, just the way you are in a bit. Oh, but first, should we get on last week's weekend anthem? If you missed this, this is just pure bounce energy. High BPM madness, as one would expect from a man like Morgan Seatree. His latest tune with Tasty Lopez off that Mark Knight tune back in the day. This is Work That Body.

even after all these years, still absolutely slaps. Kung's Cooking and This Girl on BFBS. Joe in the mix for Saturday night. Eliza Rose on the way. We'll do a little throwback from Kenny Dope and the Bucketheads. And Bingo Players Dub, the Cry 8-track remix, is on the way after we go north of the border. Team Scotland killing it in dance music at the moment. Ewan McVicar's latest one. This is Share the House on Old School and Anthems.

stick about. We'll get your latest Forces News headlines on in a few, and then we're straight back to it with some Junior Jack and Stupid Disco. Before that, however, let's get on something brand new. In fact, something we heard is fresh new music this week. Didn't win the vote, but you know what? Garrix did, so we'll take it. We're still being represented on daytimes, the dance community. Yes, please. New stuff from the Dutch Boys, another teaming up with 3D, proper fun.

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2: The US Secret Service has confirmed one person's been killed after opening fire on agents outside the White House. A bystander was also injured in the shooting. CBS White House reporter Aaron DeBarro is at the scene.
3: I was here on the North Lawn preparing for a live shot when you could hear about 20 to 30 gunshots at points sounding like they were coming from different guns just outside of the grounds. We know that the FBI is on the scene. The FBI Director Kash Patel put a statement out on X saying that we will update the public as we are able.
2: Donald Trump says a deal to bring the war in Iran to an end just needs to be finalized and is largely negotiated. Posting on social media, the US president also said the Strait of Hormuz will be opened should the deal be agreed on. Iranian media reports suggest officials in Tehran will keep the vital shipping route under their control, and any potential deal does not mean a return to free passage. Ismail Baghaei speaks for Iran's foreign ministry.
4: Naturally, the issue of the Strait of Hormuz is among the topics discussed, but more important than that is an end to the piracy by America against international navigation.
2: Dozens of people have been killed following a gas explosion at a coal mine in China. Around 247 workers were underground at the time of a blast in the mine. A former RAF serviceman has died in Ukraine. Ayrton Redfern died in the Donetsk region. Karen Thorpe has the details.
5: 23-year-old Ayrton Redfern from Devon joined the RAF when he was just 17. He later left the service to travel abroad. He joined a specialist unit supporting the Ukrainian army in 2025. It's understood he died in the Donetsk region of Ukraine on the 9th of May. The Foreign, Commonwealth and Development Office confirmed they were supporting the family and were in contact with the Ukrainian authorities. His family say they are grateful for all the tributes, messages and support from those who knew Ayrton and from strangers.
2: Arsenal boss Mikel Arteta says he started to visualise lifting the Premier League trophy a couple of months ago. He'll do it for real after this afternoon's final game of the season at Crystal Palace. Arsenal's 22-year wait for the top flight title ended when nearest challengers Manchester City drew at Bournemouth on Tuesday. Arteta says he's been projecting positivity to his squad.
6: Around March, April, when I started that, and I knew that that's the moment that is going to define the season. And okay, what are the things that you can learn from the past that we didn't have or which I did that can be done in a different way to help the players to get over the line?
2: And Man City against Aston Villa at the Etihad brings an end to City boss Pep Guardiola's successful 10-year spell. That's the latest. I'm Susan Bookbinder.

played you Gin Jack and Stupid Disco. That's Wiz the MC and the Callum Knight Reworkers, Show Me Love. Hey, welcome along if you're just joining us. This is Old School and Anthems. It's Joe in the mix on BFBS with loads and loads of big weekend tunes to make Saturday feel

Jonas Blue and Lifeline on Old School and Anthems. And Joe, this is BFBS. David Guetta and Sia on the way. Pink Panda's reworking of an R&B classic lined up as well. First, let's get something new on. Something, in fact, that won Records of the Week this week on Daytimes, right? We bring you four fresh new music tracks. You get to vote for your fave. And this is a big deal. 12 years this has been in the work, and they finally got round to putting out a proper release. And honestly, it feels like Big Room is back. Do you remember Tiesto and Red Lights? This is the kind of vibe I'm getting off these chords. Martin Garrix, his new tune with Ed Sheeran. It's gorgeous. It's called Repeat It.

Whitney, How Will I Know on BFBS. You're on with Joe. Blondes, I Loved You on the way, and some Cigala with Becky Hill and Witcher. Well, first, let's get something new from MK and Poppy Bascom. I'll tell you what, Poppy is just an unreal form at the moment. She seems to have kind of popped out of nowhere and taken over the world. This collab is big. It's a proper little tech house thumper that you need to feel to believe it. It's their new tune. It's called Zone.

Hugel, Ultranate and Free on BFBS, the Forces Station. You're on with Joe, Josh Baker, Silver Bumper and Feel This Way on in a few. Reese's Where Have You Been lined up as well. But first, it's that time of the week. Each week here on the show, we like to crown a weekend anthem, right? Essentially our record of the week, but for the dance world. The thing we think is going to go on to do big things, proper fill floors, right? This week, the honour goes to James Hype. This is a little bit kind of lighter, a little less intense, a little less in your face than some of the stuff we've heard from James recently. Think a little lighter, a little more airy than Waterfalls. I think this is beautiful. I think you're going to love it. That's why it's our weekend anthem. It's called Serotonin.

Reece, and where have you been on BFES, the Forces Station? I'm Joe. We'll get your latest headlines on in a few, and then we're straight back to it with some Joe Stone and Future House goodness called Man Enough. Alexandra Stans, Mr. Sax beat lined up as well. That is, unless you are in Brunei or Diego Garcia tonight, where you and I are parting ways for Saturday. Enjoy the rest of your weekend. Enjoy the bank holiday if you've got it off on Monday. I'll see you Tuesday evening for Totally Connected. You can listen back to this show in full, get some tunes on during the week at bfbs.com/catch-up, or just look for Old School and Anthems on the BFBS app. I'll leave you with this from Ella Henderson and Rudimental.

0: Nation.
1: One person's died after multiple gunshots were fired close to the White House in Washington, D.C. It's alleged that just after 6 p.m. local time, Nasiri Best opened fire close to the South Lawn. One of those injured was reportedly a bystander who's in a critical condition in hospital. Sky's correspondent David Blevins has the latest from Washington.
2: A suspect who was known to D.C. police approached a security checkpoint and opened fire on 6

0: Naturally, your entrance is grand. Red carpet rolls out on the side they stand, worshipping you like a god and like a goddess. Somehow, you remain modest. Flashbulbs pop, paparazzi goes wild. 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
1: Overqualified for the position. 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Me a class on a higher plane.
0: Everyone wants to know your name. Just like perfection.
1: Needs no correction.

on Old School and Anthems. You're on with Joe. We're in the mix this Saturday night on BFBS, 23rd of May today. Hope you're doing all right wherever you find yourself around the forces. Well, we'll get Haven's I Run on the way. Ellie Scougal's remix of that Reaching tune, Rinse on Repeat as well. Cannot wait to get that on for Saturday. First, though, former weekend anthem for the show. Light, airy, bouncy, and just a summertime banger. Sorry if you're in the Falklands, but we're bringing the heat with Justin J. You.

coup d'etat, reworking Christina Milian. It's Old School and Anthems with Joe. Nostalgia and Calibria 2007 on the way. Some Purple Disco Machine. And Blake, Don't Put Me in Ages. In fact, I reckon we'll get that on tonight for you. First, though, something a little kind of light, very, very like pure minimal housey. Like a little bit of a thump to it, but nice and airy as well. Latest tune from the Gorgon City Boys, Tate on it as well. 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

Purple Disco Machine and Dopamine on Old School and Anthems. I'm Joe. Regarding Years and Years on the way with their reworking of that Imani tune. They called it Hallucination. It was Don't Be So Shy back in the day. We'll get that playing in a bit. Alex Ross and the TikTok viral dub of Dreams lined up as well. And I'll tell you Tiesto's I Follow after a former weekend anthem from Clooney reworking Groove Theory from back in the day. This vocal, honestly, I don't know what it is, but just goosebumps. That's what it does. This is One Question.

Tiesto and I Follow on Old School and Anthems. It's Joe in the mix, Saturday night on BFBS. In fact, that is pretty much a lot from me. Bank holiday on Monday, so I'll see you Tuesday from 10 UK time for Totally Connected. Enjoy the rest of your weekend, whatever you're up to. Neil's up next with Club Culture. 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
2: The US Secret Service has confirmed a suspect has been killed after opening fire on its agents outside the White House. 21-year-old Nasire Best opened fire close to the South Lawn. A bystander was also injured in the shooting and is in a critical condition in hospital. This is the moment the shots rang out as ABC News correspondent Selena Wang was filing a report outside the White House.
3: That President Trump has said a deal is close, only for the two sides to remain far apart.
2: CBC's Aaron Navarro says President Trump was in the White House at the time of the shooting.
4: We know President Trump was in the White House. We don't know specifically what room he was in at the moment. It almost feels like it's a couple blocks away, maybe one or two, if that's the equivalent. That's the amount of distance between when you get outside the press gates here at the White House and get to the security gate where the shooting was near on that intersection, kind of on the west of the West Wing here.
2: Donald Trump says a deal to bring the war with Iran to an end just needs to be finalized and is largely negotiated. Posting on social media, the US president also said the Strait of Hormuz will be opened should the deal be agreed. Iranian media reports suggest officials in Tehran will keep the vital shipping route under their control, and any potential deal does not mean a return to free passage. Eshmael Baghai speaks for Iran's foreign ministry.
5: Naturally, the issue of the Strait of Hormuz is among the topics discussed, but more important than that is an end to the piracy by America against international navigation.
2: A former RAF serviceman has died in action in Ukraine. Ayrton Redfern died in the Donetsk region. Dozens of people have been killed following a gas explosion at a coal mine in China. Around 247 workers were underground at the time of a blast in the mine. Arsenal manager Mikel Arteta says he started to visualise lifting the Premier League trophy a couple of months ago. He'll do it for real after this afternoon's final game of the season at Crystal Palace. Arsenal's 22-year wait for the top-flight title ended when nearest challengers Manchester City drew at Bournemouth on Tuesday. Arteta says he's been projecting positivity to his squad.
6: Around March, April, when I started that, and I knew that that's the moment that is going to define the season. And okay, what are the things that you can learn from the past that we didn't have or which I did that can be done in a different way to help the players to get over the line?
2: Manchester City against Aston Villa at the Etihad brings to an end Pep Guardiola's successful 10-year spell. Tricky day ahead for Tottenham and West Ham as the battle to avoid relegation goes down to the final wire. That's the latest. I'm Susan Bookbinder.

going around the force of God. Hopefully you're managing to get some extra time off across the weekend, but your Saturday night remains unchanged. We are banging out the big house, progressive and trance beats as usual. My name is Noel Moore. This is Club Culture. Marco, Liz and lovely Laura with Ben Santiago and Real Love getting us underway this week. And you just heard Reza and Just Gio back in the day. How have you been? How's your 7 days been? It's been a mixed bag here in the Falklands, bringing you this program from our Falkland studios, where we are well and truly in winter. And I've been looking out across the Falklands landscape and seeing snow regularly over the last 7 days. Winter well and truly landed here, but not your problem. Hopefully you are looking forward to summer elsewhere around the forces world. We're going to get into your house session very soon after a track you may have heard on BFBS this week. It's another Ann Eddie.

get in touch with me, and you can also find At Club Culture on Blue Sky as well. Got your house session coming up. Nina Simone and Mocek in there. Also, a remix of the Bebe Rexha and Faithless track. A remix of a Calvin Harris classic as well on the way. Definite Grooves, Lenny Fontana, and this is Alan Pisano with Luis Eri and Salida. This is Good Time.

right around the forces. Well, that has been your house session, our first bit of mix action for you this week. Alan Pisano and Lewis Erry with Salada and Good Time on Hotel Records. Lenny Fontana, Let's Start the Dance on Karmic Power. Definite Grooves, Should Have Known Better, the Sergeant Slick extended mix on Falls Paradise. Calvin Harris's I'm Not Alone, the new Laws edit. Bebe Rexha and Faithless, New Religion, the Dank and Gladius remix. And Nina Simone with Mochak and Sea Line Woman, the Mochak extended mix on Verb. If you do want to find out more details about the tracks we feature here in Club Culture, then the best place for that is via our WhatsApp channel. So just search for Club Culture on WhatsApp. Track list will be posted a little bit later on. This is Foreign Moves and Simple Minds with Someone, Somewhere in Summertime.

Foreign Moves and Simple Minds, Someone, Somewhere in Summertime. It's BFBS, the Forces Station. Thanks to Joe Carnan for stepping things up on your Saturday night and warming up for us here in Club Culture, as always. We are almost done with our house vibes this week. Progressive and trance on the way. We'll get up to the news with Decon after Carl Cox

0: gentlemen, tonight,
1: you gotta feel the music, do you understand?
0: Ladies and gentlemen, tonight,
1: it takes you higher and higher.
0: Ladies and gentlemen,

Mike's, Alan Fitzpatrick and Alex Cole Ross and Burn tonight on We Are Brave, and Decon Once in Phuket on Sunrising Records. Wrapping up our one, plenty more to come.

0: One person has died after multiple gunshots were fired close to the White House in Washington, D.C. It's alleged that just after 6 p.m. local time, Nasir Best opened fire close to the South Lawn. One of those injured was reportedly a bystander who's in a critical condition in hospital. Sky's correspondent David Blevins has the latest from Washington.
1: A suspect who was known to D.C. police approached a security checkpoint and opened fire on Secret Service officers. They returned fire and two people were wounded, but we can now confirm that the suspect has died in hospital.
0: US President Donald Trump says an agreement with Iran has been largely negotiated and details will be announced soon. He said the deal would include the opening of the Strait of Hormuz, but didn't give further details. Daniel Lipman is a White House reporter for Politico.
2: Trump doesn't want to have egg on his face where he announces he has this big announcement today and then a couple days later it just completely falls apart. That's always possible, but it seems like they would not be coordinating this unless there was a deal that was within reach.
0: A former RAF serviceman has died in Ukraine. Ayrton Redfern died in the Donetsk region. Karen Thorpe has the latest.
3: 23-year-old Ayrton Redfern from Devon joined the RAF when he was just 17. He later left the service to travel abroad. He joined a specialist unit supporting the Ukrainian army in 2025. It's understood he died in the Donetsk region of Ukraine on the 9th of May. The Foreign, Commonwealth and Development Office confirmed they were supporting the family and were in contact with Ukrainian authorities. His family say they are grateful for all the tributes, messages and support from those who knew Ayrton and from strangers.
0: At least 82 people have been killed and two are missing after a coal mine blast in northern China. Rescue officials revised down the death toll, having earlier said at least 90 had died. The gas explosion is the worst mining disaster in China since 2009. Sky's Asia correspondent Helen Ann Smith says one miner managed to escape.
4: The man said that they were underground and that they heard this massive boom, he said there was a gust of wind that was so strong it knocked them to the ground, it knocked their helmets off, and that it caused many people to pass out, and that when they came to it was just blackness and dust, and he managed to escape by sort of crawling out through a tunnel. So it must have been a truly terrifying experience for those people caught up in it.
0: It'll be a nervy day for fans of Tottenham and West Ham as the battle to avoid Premier League relegation goes down to the final day. A draw for Spurs at home to Everton should keep them up as they're 2 points clear of their London rivals with a far superior goal difference. That's the latest. I'm Susan Bookbinder.

0: 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Got to say a good evening to Lindsay and to Trev in the Falkland Islands, long-time fans of the show. Thank you very much for getting in touch via a kind of roundabout route in the week, but glad to have you with us. Pole Position and Touch Me kicked off this hour, and of course you must have recognised the children's sample on the track we just brought you. B. Jones, new version of the classic Robert Miles track, Children. What do you reckon to that? This is Max Denoise and Claire Willis and City Lights.
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Max Denoise and Claire Willis, City Lights on Interplay, sharing the clubbing vibe from our studios in the Falkland Islands to the rest of the Forces world. We're about to head in the mix again. It's your Saturday night session featuring Gaia, Chicane and Moya, Philip Castle, Roger M, Spada and Jalja. And this is Northern Project.

the extended mix. Sparta and Jal Jar with Sweet Release on Armada. Roger M, Meant to Be on Magic Island. Philip Castle, Let Me Take You on Enhanced Progressive. Chicane and Moya, Who Do You Give Your Love To, the epic mix on Armada. Gaia and Tuvan, a remix of that classic trance anthem. BLR on the remix on Armand. This is Ferry Corsten, Ruben Deronda, and Energy 2000 with Avira and Rising.

Deronda and NRG 2000 with Avira. Not the first track they've all done together, but the current one. That's called Rise Up, and that's on Flashover Recordings. We're going to take it full power after your latest news. Bruno will take you up to that after Simply Drew. This is Faster Than Light.

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3: A 21-year-old man has been shot dead in Washington, D.C. after he opened fire near the White House. Officials say he'd approached a checkpoint near the building and fired at a security booth before agents shot back. One bystander was injured and is in a critical condition. Sky's David Blevins has the latest from Washington.
4: A suspect who was known to D.C. police approached a security checkpoint and opened fire on Secret Service officers. They returned fire and two people were wounded, but we can now confirm that the suspect has died in hospital.
3: Meanwhile, Donald Trump says a deal to bring the war with Iran to an end just needs to be finalized and is largely negotiated. Posting on social media last night, the US president also said the Strait of Hormuz will be opened should the deal be agreed on. Iranian media reports suggest that officials in Tehran will keep the vital shipping route under their control and that any potential agreement doesn't mean a return to free passage. Eshmal Baghaei speaks for the Iran's foreign ministry.
5: Naturally, the issue of the Strait of Hormuz is among the topics discussed, but more important than that is an end to the piracy by America against international navigation.
3: A former RAF serviceman has died in Ukraine. Karen Thorpe has the details.
6: 23-year-old Ayrton Redfern from Devon joined the RAF when he was just 17. He later left the service to travel abroad. He joined a specialist unit supporting the Ukrainian army in 2025. It's understood he died in the Donetsk region of Ukraine on the 9th of May. The Foreign, Commonwealth and Development Office confirmed they were supporting the family and were in contact with Ukrainian authorities. His family say they are grateful for all the tributes, messages and support from those who knew Ayrton and from strangers.
3: Health officials in the Democratic Republic of Congo say the Ebola outbreak has resulted in more than 200 deaths in three provinces. The number of suspected cases has increased to more than 860. Reform UK has said it will scrap income tax on overtime hours for workers earning less than £75,000 if it wins the next general election. Nigel Farage's party estimates that more than 3 million people could benefit from the policy. The government says reforms plans are unfunded. And in football, two of the Premier League's most established sides will attempt to preserve their top-flight status on the final day of the season later. Tottenham haven't been relegated since 1977. West Ham last dropped into the Championship 15 years ago. They're separated by just 2 points in the table. West Ham need a win to stay in the league. That's the latest. I'm Tanya Snuggs.
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DJ Cosmos and Weightless Force on We Love Trance. 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That'll wrap up this hour. This is Ethermind and Quest for Eternity on Redux.

Evermind and Quest for Eternity on Redux is BFBS, the Forces station, nationwide on DAB+, plus right around the Forces world, wherever you happen to be checking in with us this weekend. 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On the way, Kazen, New Aspect, Stinks and Nsking, SMR Live and Caitlin Potter, Rex W, and this is Phantasm with Sad Joyous.

Your full power session for this weekend: Phantasm, Sad Joyous, the Nitrogen Extended Remix, Rex W, Zodical Light on Space 4, SMR Live, and Caitlin Potter with Love Story, the Joseph James Extended Remix on Suanda, Stinks and Eng Sking with Neural on A Blazing, New Aspect and Dreaming, and KZen, Where Hope Lies on 2 Rock Uplifting. We're going to take it back to 2001 for our Show Summit tune this week, and that's on the way after a brand new track from the Vandit label. This is Frank Duvel and Mirror Flow.

0: Devel and Mira Flores on Vandits, leading us up to the final track in Club Culture this weekend. As always, it is our show summit tune, and if you want to suggest a trance anthem for us to feature in coming weeks, drop us an email, clubculture@bfbs.com. This time out from 2001, it's Sensi. 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

0: 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We'll be posting full details of tonight's track list via our WhatsApp channel very soon, and on Blue Sky at Club Culture on there, and via my own feeds as well at DJ Neil Moore on Blue Sky and on X. If you would like to check out Club Culture all over again, then bfps.com/catch-up is the place to go. 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We'll do it all over again next weekend. 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
3: A suspect has been shot dead after a gunman opened fire at Secret Service agents near the White House. Journalists who were reporting from directly outside the building were forced to run for cover when shots rang out. Among them was Selena Wang from ABC News, who was reporting on a possible Iranian peace deal at the time.
4: President Trump has said a deal is close, only for the two sides to remain far apart.
5: Down.
3: One bystander was injured in the incident. Meanwhile, the US president says a deal to end the conflict with Iran is largely negotiated and just needs to be finalized. Donald Trump also said the deal should be agreed on, the Strait of Hormuz would be opened. Iranian media are reporting that officials have denied this means a return to free passage and the vital shipping route will stay under Tehran's control. Speaking yesterday, the Secretary of State, Marco Rubio, said negotiations were ongoing.
6: The president's preference is always to solve problems such as these through a negotiated diplomatic solution. That's what we're working on right now. But this problem will be solved, as the president's made clear one way or the other. We hope it's done through the diplomatic route.
3: The Foreign Office says it's supporting the family of a British national killed in action in Ukraine. Ayrton Redfern died in the Donetsk region just over a fortnight ago. His mother says the 23-year-old had joined a specialist unit supporting the Ukrainian army last year. Attempts are continuing to find survivors of one of China's deadliest industrial disasters in years. At least 90 people have been killed and 120 taken to hospital after a gas explosion at a coal mine in the north of the country. Nearly 250 workers are believed to have been underground at the time of the blast. The UK is still on course to break temperature records. It reached 30.5 Celsius in Frittenden in Kent yesterday. 32.9 degrees would mean the previous daily high for May is broken. Andy Cameron, who runs a surfing company in Cornwall, says the current heat wave is great for business.
7: All the surf schools, we've got a full, boats are absolutely rammed, so we're expecting it to be a cracking day. For the May bank holidays, normally people wait to see what the weather's going to do before they make their bookings. This year we had quite a lot of pre-booking, but because the weather's come in so well, everyone's just flooding to the coast, which is great for us.
3: Amber heat health alerts remain in force across the Midlands, Eastern England and the South East. And in football, two of the Premier League's most established sides will attempt to preserve their top flight status on the final day of the season later. Tottenham haven't been relegated since 1977. West Ham last dropped into the Championship 15 years ago. They're separated by just 2 points in the table. West Ham need a win to stay in the league. That's the latest. I'm Tanya Snuggs.
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0: Well, hello. How are you doing this Sunday? It's Natasha joining you from our studios in Aldershot. And I've got loads of amazing things I want to do with you and play with you today. So let's get it started with Sienna Spyro and The Visitor. We're going to have music from the likes of Taylor Swift. We're going to be finding out about the RAF chaplain who's received a Distinguished Alumni Award and lots more in between.

Sienna Spiro and Visitor. So here in the UK at the moment, it's very hot. Despite it being really early in the morning, it's still very hot. Not going to deny, struggled to sleep a little bit last night. We got the fans down from the loft and it didn't really help. But I've got an idea, okay? Because when I went to cinema yesterday, got to the car park, normally it is jam-packed. You know, you can't get the space. Yesterday, completely empty. Now, what I think people haven't thought about is the fact that cinemas have air conditioning in. And it is a really nice relief. Don't get me wrong, as soon as you walk out of the cinema, that hot

the Mandalorian helmet popcorn bucket. I did walk away from it. A little bit gutted, but I did walk away from it. However, the film was just amazing. So basically, the idea of the plot is that the Empire has fallen and Imperial warlords remain scattered throughout the galaxy. And Grogu and the Mandalorian bounty hunter Din Djarin have been enlisted by the New Republic to fight and help sort all these bad people out. Grogu is so adorable in this. It is a must-watch film, I have to say, in my opinion. Whether you're a Star Wars fan or not, you're going to love it. But there are so many other films that are showing at our BFBS cinemas. We've got The Magic Faraway Tree. Again, have seen that. Epic. Definitely a must-watch. We've got The Devil Wears Prada 2. I haven't seen that, but it is on my list. We've got Top Gun Maverick, because they're celebrating Top Gun's 40th anniversary. Can you believe? 40 years that film's been out. So excited that there's going to be a third one. Can't believe it. It's like we waited all that time and now all the buses are coming at once. You know what I'm saying? Anyway, if you want to see what the films are on at BFBS Cinemas, you can go to our website, bfbscinemas.com. And this is The Lightning Seeds and Pure.

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In your opinion, what makes a legend? In my opinion, it's those timeless tracks that we go back to again

and again. And on Bank Holiday Monday, right here on BFBS The Forster Station, we're going to be bringing you the Legends Takeover. We're talking multi-platinum tracks throughout the decades and iconic music from the likes of Taylor Swift, The Foo Fighters, Adele, Rolling Stones, Ed Sheeran, Oasis, Beyonce. Honestly, this list goes on and on and on. It is going to be amazing. So make sure you tune in, take in some of the globe's finest bands and artists from the past 40 years this Monday. And for now, we've got the latest song for you from Charlie XCX. It's Rock Music.

Charlie XCX and rock music. Coming up, we've got a lady who reportedly has six wedding dresses on standby to confuse people. Up next, after Eric Prince, we're going to have Taylor Swift and the fate of Ophelia.

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3: 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The name, Optelec. It lasted for 8 years. Over 40,000 UK troops were deployed, 200 aircraft and a 33-ship fleet. 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

It's Taylor Swift, the fate of Ophelia, Natasha joining you around the Forces World this Sunday. And if you're at RAF Akrotiri, at the RAF Akrotiri rugby pitches on Wednesday the 3rd of June, the Cultural Day will be taking place. It's a free event celebrating military diversity, traditional food, cultural dance, fun and games starting at 2 on Wednesday the 3rd of June.

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1: Details are starting to emerge about a possible peace deal between Iran and the US. US news site Axios claims the framework would include the reopening of the Strait of Hormuz in exchange for lifting the American blockade on Iranian ports. Meanwhile, in Washington, D.C., a 21-year-old suspect has been shot dead after a gunman opened fire on Secret Service agents near the White House last night. A bystander was injured in the incident. And people in parts of the UK could see another day of soaring temperatures. Amber heat health alerts are in place in the Midlands, east and southeast of England and London. In sport, it'll be a nervy day for fans of both Tottenham and West Ham as the battle to avoid Premier League relegation goes down to the final day. A draw for Spurs at home to Everton should keep them up as they're 2 points clear of their London rivals with a far superior goal difference. But if they lose, a West Ham win against Leeds would make them safe at Tottenham's expense. Hull will be back in the Premier League next season for the first time in 9 years after scoring a dramatic late winner to beat Middlesbrough 1-0 in the Championship playoff final. Borough failed to capitalise on being reinstated in the competition after Southampton were kicked out for spying. Celtic interim manager Martin O'Neill says a decision on his future is coming soon after guiding the Glasgow club to the double. The 74-year-old saw his side follow up their dramatic Premiership title win with a 3-1 victory over Dunfermline in the Scottish Cup final at Hampden Park. The question now is whether he still has the energy or gets the offer to return next season.
2: I'll have to overthink. I think in the next week I'll meet up with the owner, see what he's saying. Hasn't said anything to me. Don't know whether that's good news or bad news, but I would be thinking that the football club to go forward would probably be looking at somebody younger.
1: That's the latest. I'm Tanya Snuggs.

I can't believe that song is 26 years old this year. That's crazy. Madison Avenue and Don't Call Me Baby. It's Natasha with you this Sunday around the Forces World. And coming up in about 10 minutes' time, we're going to be hearing about a squadron leader from RAF Briars Norton who's picked up the Distinguished Alumni Award. And we have got the latest songs for you from Lewis Capaldi, Teddy Swims, my favourite man, George Ezra, and this from Stormzy and Ray. It's The Weeknd.

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0: George Ezra and Green Green Grass. It's Natasha joining you around the Forces World this Sunday. And squadron leader Imam Ali Omar at RAF Bryce Norton has picked up the Distinguished Alumni Award 2026 from the Islamic University Madinah in Saudi Arabia, recognising his worth across faith, community and service on a global level. He was the first Imam to commission into the RAF and now serves as Imam to His Majesty's Armed Forces. Jemily James caught up with him to ask how it feels to receive the international recognition and whether it's starting to sink in yet.
1: Well, it was really exciting and overwhelming. I was thinking, is this really happening? I got to Medina and thinking, this must be a mistake. And really, am I chosen out of all these people? Am I the one chosen? And then I went to the hall and we sat there, and suddenly they had taken a video and they said, okay, now we're going to show you some of the distinguished alumni. And there my video came up. I was just holding my chair and I was cold. I was walking. I thought my legs are going to fail me. And this is a big award. But when you got there, the Arabs, they make things to be really big and fabulous.
2: Well, congratulations again. Such a proud moment for you, and also such a historical achievement as well. The first Imam in the RAF to receive this kind of recognition. I mean, did it fully sink in at the time? And I mean, what does it mean to be recognised among such a global community?
1: This award represents a lot of different faces. One is an Imam who has been in the RAF and is recognised by the Islamic University, which is in Medina in Saudi Arabia, which is our ally. But then it's not an ally. We work with Saudi Defence, but this is like a government university. That's like the Ministry of Education recognising somebody who is working with the Ministry of Defence because of his contribution to defence, as well as to the relationship and the cultural awareness that brings together the ties and closes the ties between Saudi Arabia and the UK Armed Forces.
2: I mean, how important is this award, not just for you personally, but for representation and diversity within the RAF and the wider armed forces as well?
1: It is a very important award. It shows that as a Muslim, you can come into the RAF and you can be able to excel. But the unique thing here is that I haven't been recognised by the RAF. I've been recognised internationally. So it's like, oh, internationally, they can see the work that I'm doing. For me, I just think I'm just doing my station chaplain work. So it's saying a lot.
2: Yeah, it is. And I mean, you've supported military personnel both here in the UK and overseas. What moments in your role has stayed with you personally?
1: It is when you give that support to an individual who comes to you and they've got issues and they're looking for guidance outside their chain of command, and you're able to sit with them and to be able to have that chat with them, that moment with them, and they leave and you see a smile on their face. It leaves me very, very happy.
2: What's been the reaction from your colleagues in the RAF and also the wider community since you've won the award?
1: It's been a lot of support. I've just come from my colleagues in the SAFA offices and they say, well, you're famous everywhere. You'll be signing autographs. I say, yeah, bring it on. It's the recognition and people seeing that, yes, you deserve it because we know you and we've been working with you and we know how.
2: Tell us what happened at the airport when you were coming home.
1: I was travelling from Medina back straight to UK. I was thinking, how am I going to carry this? Because I don't want to get to the UK and it's broken. So I put it in my hand luggage and I got at the airport and it went through the scanner. I was stopped and said, well, what are you carrying? I said, well, it's an award. I said, we want to see it. So I had to open the box and say, we want to see particularly this bit. And it has a massive bit at the end. When they finally managed to see what it is, the universe says, oh, so you're the guy who's been going around in the social media. I say, yes, I am the one. Good luck, good luck. Yeah.
2: So even at the airport, you were recognised. I love that. Finally, if you could speak to your younger self, what would you say to him today?
1: Keep your head up, work hard, and even though you might not see the results today, but at some point, you'll see the results of your hard work, and people around you do recognise and appreciate all the difficulties that you're going through.
0: And that's congratulations again to squadron leader Imam Ali Omar at RAF Bryce Norton on his award. And there are some photos of Ali and his award on the BFBS Bryce Norton Facebook page. And I just want to say, when he was talking about the fact that airport security wanted to see the award, it did make me laugh because I don't know if you remember from earlier this year, but there was an Oscar that went missing because the filmmaker got told to check his Oscar in and went missing. But apparently it was found by the airline, which was kind of lucky. Anyway, luckily that didn't happen to Ali. Coming up, we're going to have music from Lewis Capaldi, but I want to play the latest now from Teddy Swims. It's Mr. Know-It-All.

Teddy Swims and Mr. Know-It-All. So our Forces Day is fast approaching. I can't believe we're almost in June. And if you're in Gibraltar, they're going to be having an event on Saturday the 27th of June at DTC. Gibraltar Rocks Armed Forces Day. It'll be on from 6 in the evening till midnight. It's a free event for all MOD employees, locally employed civilians, contractors and families as well. There'll be Mark Muscat, the Hypnics, and loads of other really cool artists there as well. So that's Gibraltar Rocks on Armed Forces Day, Saturday the 27th of June at DTC. And this is Mark Ronson with Miley Cyrus. This world-

Mark Ronson and Miley Cyrus with Nothing Breaks Like a Heart on BFBS Aldershot. Sorry, from BFBS Aldershot Studios. It's Natasha with you around the Forces World. And this is Lewis Capaldi with Stay Love, taking us to the news.

0: The US president is hinting that diplomats are on the verge of agreeing a peace deal to end the war in Iran. Donald Trump has said the agreement would include the reopening of the Strait of Hormuz, something Iranian state media disputes. Sky's military analyst Sean Bell says Iran's nuclear program has always been a sticking point, but even a commitment to discuss it could pave the way to peace.
1: It'll also allow America to say, look, we've got the commitment we wanted. They're no longer a threat to their neighbours. We've destroyed their ballistic missile program, and we've achieved the aims and objectives. The strait's open again. I'm going to move on.
0: It comes as a 21-year-old man has been shot dead after opening fire near the White House. Officials say he approached a checkpoint near the building and fired at a security booth. One bystander was injured. President Trump says the gunman had a possible obsession with the White House. A former RAF serviceman has died in Ukraine. Karen Thorpe has the details.
2: 23-year-old Ayrton Redfern from Devon joined the RAF when he was just 17. He later left the service to travel abroad. He joined a specialist unit supporting the Ukrainian army in 2025. It's understood he died in the Donetsk region of Ukraine on the 9th of May. The Foreign, Commonwealth and Development Office confirmed they were supporting the family and were in contact with Ukrainian authorities. His family say they are grateful for all the tributes, messages and support from those who knew Ayrton and from strangers.
0: Health officials in the Democratic Republic of Congo say the Ebola outbreak has resulted in more than 200 deaths in three provinces. The number of suspected cases has increased to more than 860. Reform UK has said it will scrap income tax on overtime hours for workers earning less than £75,000 if it wins the next general election. Nigel Farage's party estimates that more than 3 million people could benefit from the policy. The government says reforms plans are unfunded. The weather's forecast to get even hotter today in the UK after reaching a high in May last seen in 2012. Temperatures got to 30.5 Celsius yesterday in Frittenden in Kent. Amber heat health alerts warning emergency services to prepare for higher demand remain in force across the Midlands, Eastern and Southeast England. Met Office presenter Aidan McGiven says it's going to get warm everywhere.
3: Although temperatures will peak in the south and southeast on Monday and Tuesday, actually it's going to get warmer and sunnier across Scotland and Northern Ireland then through the middle of the week, and it's going to stay more or less sunny for most of the UK until the start of June.
0: And that's the latest. I'm Tanya Snuggs.

Katy Perry and Raw, it's Natasha with you this Sunday. And coming up, we have got our quiz and amazing music from the likes of BTS plus Tate McRae, Tit for Tat.

Tate McRae and Tit for Tat. Let's have a look back at what happened in the news this week with our quiz. I've got two questions for you. We're playing for fun. And if you want to get involved, you can drop me an email, messages@bfbs.com. So Tyson Fury's daughter got married this week, but how old is she? And what landed on King Charles this week during a walkabout? If you want to get involved, as I say, we are playing for fun. And my email address today is messages@bfbs.com. And I promise you this song from BTS, it's Swim.

just wanna dive. BTS and Swim. Now, if you've got a few minutes, maybe you're putting the kettle on, maybe you're just still chilling out in bed, maybe you haven't quite got up yet, maybe you're just enjoying the end of your day. 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The time is now.

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Bay and Hold Back the River. Now, we've been playing our quiz this morning, looking back at the news from this week, and we're playing for fun. I asked you, Tyson Fury's daughter got married this week, but how old is she? What landed on King Charles this week during a walkabout? And I'll give you the answers shortly. For now, though, this is Prosper and Kalooni with Free Your Mind.

It's Prosper and Clooney with Free Your Mind on BFBS Aldershot. It's Natasha with you this Sunday. And just to let you know, on the 7th to the 10th of July at Dreghorn Barracks in Edinburgh, there's a British Army Music Work Experience, which is like great fun. So if you'd like more detail, you can go to the Band or the Royal Regiment of Scotland Facebook page.

0: Donald Trump is hinting a peace deal with Iran is growing nearer and it would involve reopening the Strait of Hormuz. But Tehran says the shipping lane would still be under Iranian control and they want Israel to cease its conflict with Lebanon before progress can be made. It comes as a bystander is in hospital after being injured in a shooting outside the White House. A 21-year-old suspect was shot dead after shots were fired towards Secret Service officials in Washington, D.C. last night. And a second scorching day for parts of England on the late May bank holiday weekend is worrying, according to a climate expert. Amber heat health alerts cover the Midlands and the East and Southeast and London as temperatures could exceed 30 degrees. In sport, West Ham boss Nuno Espirito Santo says this afternoon's crucial relegation clash at home to Leeds is one of the biggest games of his career. The Londoners are 2 points from safety going into the final day of the Premier League season, and even a win might not be enough to keep them up. Nuno knows they'll need to do better than last weekend's defeat to Newcastle.
1: Leeds did a very good season. We played them before several times in the Cup, in the league, and they have quality players. Will require the best of us.
0: A draw for Spurs at home to Everton should keep them up as they're 2 points clear of their London rivals West Ham with a far superior goal difference. Hull City have been promoted to the top flight after a dramatic late win over Middlesbrough in the playoff final at Wembley. Ollie McBurney scored the only goal of the game to take the Tigers back to the Premier League. Promotion is worth an estimated £200 million for Hull. And Premiership champions Celtic are celebrating the double after lifting the Scottish Cup with a 3-1 win against Dunfermline in the final at Hampden Park. That's the latest. I'm Tanya Snuggs.

Fly, and obviously. It's Natasha with you this Sunday. And what are you up to this weekend? Have you got any plans? Maybe just chilling, enjoying the sunshine? Well, today, later on, I'm off to Comic-Con in London. So this is something my dad and I have done for, I think, like 3-4 years now. And when it came to deciding what character I was going to go with, I'm going to be honest, I was trying to do it a little bit on the cheap this year. So the last couple of years, I have managed to wear the same dress for different characters. Doing quite well. I kind of feel like let's just keep just going to see how many things I can get out of this particular dress. Anyway, so I think the very first time I went as one of the Beauxbatons students from Harry Potter. That worked quite well. Then last year went as Belle from Beauty and the Beast, same dress. I'm currently sat here talking to you in my outfit for Comic-Con because there's not going to be enough time for me to get changed after the show and head up to London. So I'm sat here wearing my dress again, this time going to go as Dorothy from Wizard of Oz. I've got the red shoes, sparkly and everything. Am I going to be able to walk around in them all day? Probably not. But you know how it is. You kind of got to do these things, right? But if you were able to dress up, right? Because it's kind of a thing, isn't it? That when you're younger, it's cool to dress up. You have your mates round. I don't know. For girls, to be fair, it's normally princesses or something along those lines. But as an adult, I was like, oh, it'd be so fun to dress up. Then I found out about Comic-Con. I was like, okay, this is awesome. But if you could dress up as anything, what would it be? Because when I went to the cinema yesterday to see the Mandalorian and Grogu film, some of the staff were dressed up as Star Wars characters. And I was like, that's such a cute idea. And I loved it. So yeah, who would you dress up as? Or who have you dressed up as? Maybe you've gone to Comic-Con or one of those fancy dress parties. Because, you know, Halloween, you can do all that kind of stuff, can't you? Drop me an email. I'd love to hear from you. I'm on messages@bfbs.com. Coming up then, we've got music for you from the likes of Harry Styles, the latest song from Madonna, and this. Taking us back to 1997 is All Saints, I Know Where It's At.

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Emily Sande, and next to me on BFBS, the Forces Station, is Natasha joining you this Sunday from Aldershot. And just to run through our questions that we had for our quiz, because it's time for the answers. We were playing for fun and we asked you, Tyson Fury's daughter got married this week, but how old is she? And what landed on the king's clothes during a walkabout during the week? So, Venezuela's Fury, 16. What landed on King Charles? Bird poo. But apparently it's lucky and he took it really well. So, you know what? Maybe he'll get a bit of luck. Who knows? Maybe you should take the lottery. That's what you're. You know what? I feel like if you ever get bird poop on you, you should play the lottery. See if you would win. It's worth a try, right? Anyway, this is Harry Styles. No Dance No More.

Can you believe we're almost in June? The year's going way, way too fast. But what is exciting is on the 27th and 28th of June, we're going to be celebrating Armed Forces Day. And at Queen's Avenue Playing Field in Aldershot, there's going to be a whole weekend of events to celebrate. So if you want to get your free tickets, you can head over to the Rushmore Borough Council website now to get your hands on yours.

0: Nation. There's growing optimism that the US and Iran are inching towards a deal that would resolve the conflict in the Middle East. Details of a possible agreement have emerged, which would see the US lift their blockade of Iranian ports in exchange for a reopening of the Strait of Hormuz. Chief Secretary to the Prime Minister, Darren Jones, says restoring trade and transport will help people in the UK.
1: We've had to prepare ourselves for the domestic implications of the conflict in the Middle East on the UK economy. And the sooner we're able to get to a point of de-escalation and crucially get the Strait of Hormuz open again for the flow of oil and trade, the better for all of us.
0: It comes as a suspect has been shot dead after a gunman opened fire at Secret Service agents near the White House. Journalists who were reporting from directly outside the building were forced to run for cover when shots rang out. Among them was Selena Wang from ABC News, who was reporting on that possible Iranian peace deal at the time.
2: President Trump has said a deal is close, only for the two sides to remain far apart.
3: No.
0: One bystander was injured in the incident. The Foreign Office says it's supporting the family of a British national killed in action in Ukraine. Ayrton Redfern died in the Donetsk region just over a fortnight ago. His mother says her 23-year-old son had joined a specialist unit supporting the Ukrainian army last year. Attempts are continuing to find survivors of one of China's deadliest industrial disasters in years. At least 90 people have been killed and 120 taken to hospital after a gas explosion at a coal mine in the north of the country. Nearly 250 workers are believed to have been underground at the time of the blast. The UK is still on course to break temperature records. It reached 30.5 Celsius in Frittenden in Kent yesterday. 32.9 degrees would mean the previous daily high for May is broken. Andy Cameron, who runs a surfing company in Cornwall, says the current heatwave is great for business.
4: All the surf schools we've got are full, boats are absolutely rammed, so we're expecting it to be a cracking day. For the May bank holidays, normally people wait to see what the weather's going to do before they make their bookings. This year we had quite a lot of pre-booking, but because the weather's come in so well, everyone's just flooding to the coast, which is great for us.
0: Amber heat health alerts remain in force across the Midlands, Eastern England and the South East. And in football, two of the Premier League's most established sides will attempt to preserve their top-flight status on the final day of the season later. Tottenham haven't been relegated since 1977. West Ham last dropped into the Championship 15 years ago. They're separated by just 2 points in the table. West Ham need a win to stay in the league. And that's the latest. I'm Tanya Snuggs.
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From BFBS Order Shot, I'm Natasha, joining you around the Forces world. And I got loads of amazing music I want to play you. We've got the Rolling Stones, who, oh my goodness, if I could see anyone in concert, I want to see them. So we're going to have them, plus Disclosure, and this from Bella Kay. So I love it, I love it, I love it.

Bella Kay, I love it, I love it, I love it. So, I was just having a look at what's on TV today, because you know what, sometimes we just need a bit of a chill out time, and here in the UK it is so hot. Sometimes it's just nice to stay in the cool, isn't it? So on BBC One at just before 3:30 UK time, we've got Minions, The Rise of Gru. If you've never seen Minions, it is such a funny programme, or film, should I say. So definitely worth a watch for that. On BFBS Extra 2, kickoff for the Tottenham Hotspur versus Everton Premier League match is at 4:00, but the coverage of it starts at 2:00 if you fancy that. If you like your game shows on ITV, at 4:45 UK time, we have The Chase. And if you like flowers, I do enjoy looking at what everyone's been up to at the RHS Chelsea Flower Show, and we'll be able to get a closer look on BBC One later on today at 6:15 PM UK time. We've got Disclosure for you, and The Sun Comes Up. 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

Yes, and jealous. Now, if you're on the Falklands, there's the Oasis Bingo that takes place at the Oasis Cafe on a Thursday evening at 7:30. It's just £5 for five games, and you can win vouchers, cash, and BFBS prizes. There are the dobbers that are provided, and if you aren't au fait with the language of bingo, a dobber is basically that thick pen that you kind of scrub out the number so you know if you've got a line. I've never been very successful at bingo, I'm going to be honest. I don't think I've ever won anything. Maybe I should have more goes. Anyway, if you want to go along, you can contact Oasis on extension 5321. So that's extension 5321 for their bingo night on a Thursday at 7:30.

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0: This week at BFBS, we're commemorating 15 years since the end of the British military campaign in Iraq, Optelec. Nikki Ness is the Director of Broadcasting and Entertainment at BFBS, but back in 2004, she became head of CSE, the Combined Services Entertainment, now known as BFBS Live Events. This team were tasked with getting talent to and from theatre who could entertain troops to boost the morale. Danny G sat down with Nikki and asked her to take us back to Optelec and to share her experience there.
2: My reflections are it was a remarkable time. It was a really tough time for our forces. It was a really hard operation, but it was such a privilege to be able to go and see it firsthand. They welcomed us, you know, with open arms, and they really looked after us. And, you know, every time we went, there was another challenge, but there was always another laugh. I think that first show that I first took in, that after the recce that I'd done, it took us probably another 9 months before we actually managed to get a show in. And we did go up to Alamara, and I think the Staffords were there at the time, and they couldn't believe we'd come to see them and that we'd bought this random comedy show that we'd put together. And I remember one of the young soldiers sort of saying to me, and he was very, very young, "We always think people forget about us, so thank you so much for coming." You know, and we ate with them in the cookhouse, and it was just a real privilege and an honour to be able to do that. It really was.
3: I imagine, and I think I actually did read this, I imagine, you know, you must have had to, part of your role would have been to get feedback, obviously, from the troops you were putting shows on for. But are there any stories that come to mind in terms of when you were taking people out on the road with you and doing these like 5 to 10 day tours, so they were there for a period of time and getting interactions between civilian and military? Any stories stick out for you about the feedback that your comedians were getting whilst you're giving them a tour when they're bumping into people?
2: Oh gosh, loads.
3: And there was, because we know what they're like.
2: And there was quite a lot of civvy baiting, which is a sport in the military, right? And I would always really enjoy that, you know, a helicopter lift, you know, with a footballer like Razor Ruddock with his legs dangling out the back of a helicopter, and then, you know, they'd take off at an angle that, you know, would make him feel like he was going to fall out the back and scream like a girl.
3: And you've got that memory.
2: That is one of my absolute memories of that kind of stuff happening. But then also I remember just, you know, I'm sure anyone who was there will know, you know, the hurry up and wait and the delays when you're trying to move around the locations. And a soldier that we met who was an amazing magician, and he sat and entertained us for a good hour while we were all waiting in a departure location somewhere to get on a helicopter or a Hercules or something like that. That was extraordinary. And then the other thing I noticed that happened a lot with the, particularly with the comedians that we took into theatre, because they were spending time together in a way that they never would in the real world. So they were also sharing tactics with each other. They were, the visual comedians would teach the verbal comedians how they could upskill the movement that they used on the stage. And then those comedians that were prolific writers would be helping the visual comedians with verbal tricks. So it was also a really creative environment in the middle of a conflict zone. It was extraordinary.
3: I can't imagine. And I'm so sorry, Nikki, I've got so many more questions to ask you, but and this one's probably a little bit personal from me. I'm curious, when we talk about, and you mentioned it a little bit on reflection already, that it was scary logistics. You were there though with a job to do, boosting everybody else's morale. How did you boost your own? How did you take care of you?
2: Oh, listen, we all got really close, I think. You know, you can't go into that kind of environment as a jazz hand civvy, which is clearly what we all were, and not bond with the people that you're in theatre with. And as I said before, because the military community just has this amazing sense of humour, really loved the fact that we'd come to see them. There was laughter and joy in every moment, even though some of those moments were really difficult, and we never underestimated the tough times that the UK Armed Forces were going through on that particular operation. That was really clear for us all to see. And I think we say that now, you know, just go and spend some time with the UK Armed Forces, and it just reminds you what it is that BFBS does and why we do it. And it's just a pleasure, it's an honour, and I'll never forget it. And I'm really privileged to have had those experiences in my life.
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It's Oasis and Layla. I wonder if they will be getting back together to do a show at Nebworth. There's been so many rumours swirling around that they might be doing one. Who knows? I'm keeping my fingers crossed, having missed out on last year's concert. I really, really, really hope that if they do go back on tour again next year, I get tickets for it. Fingers crossed. Now, I want to talk to you about how well do you sleep? Can you get to sleep easy? Because sometimes I can, sometimes I can't. Sometimes I lay there awake, just loads of different things from the day circling around in my head, which is never helpful. And if that happens to you as well, there is an app called Headspace, and it's supposed to help you stress less, increase focus, and most importantly, sleep more soundly. So whether you're in the RAF, Navy or Army, you can get access to this free guided mindfulness exercise app. It's normally $49.99 a year. And as I say, you can get it for free. It's called Headspace. And there are hundreds of meditations on there as well. If you want to find out how you can get yours, you can go to our website, bfbs.com/noticeboard. 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We've got the latest song for you now from Milky and Mallgrab, Just the Way You Are.

Milky and Mulgrab with Just the Way You Are. Thanks so much for keeping me company this Sunday. Coming up next, we've got the news for you. And then a special Forces Life with Ginny Carlin to mark the 15th anniversary of the end of Optelec. And before that, we've got two songs for you that I want to play. One from Arctic Monkeys and this one from H and the Stone Roses. It's 1989. Enjoy the rest of your bank holiday weekend.

0: The US Secretary of State says progress has been made in negotiations to formulate a peace deal with Iran. Marco Rubio is expecting more updates to come from the White House later. Speaking on a visit to India, he suggested Iran shouldn't have full control over the Strait of Hormuz, a vital shipping route for global trade.
1: They don't own it. It's an international waterway. And what they are doing now is basically they are threatening to destroy commercial vessels using an international waterway. If we allowed that to become normal, we would be normalizing an unacceptable status quo and setting a dangerous precedent.
0: Iranian media reports Tehran doesn't want to allow free passage through the strait. It comes as a man has been shot dead after opening fire at a security checkpoint close to the White House. President Trump says the 21-year-old had a violent history. A bystander was injured during the incident. Aaron Navarro from CBS News was reporting from the White House at the time.
2: U.S. Secret Service agents were fired at, though unsuccessfully, and then returned the fire. I was here on the North Lawn preparing for a live shot when you could hear about 20 to 30 gunshots at points sounding like they were coming from different guns. So we ducked down.
0: A 16-year-old girl who saw her teenage rapist spared jail has told the BBC that the judge's decision amounted to a slap on the wrist for her attackers. She was assaulted in Fordingbridge in Hampshire in 2024. The boys were given youth rehabilitation orders at Southampton Crown Court last week. The judge stressed the seriousness of the crimes, but said he wanted to avoid criminalising the defendants. The Attorney General is considering whether to appeal the sentences. The victim's interview has been voiced by an actor to protect her identity.
3: The words hit like a rock straight in my face. He almost made it seem as if what the boys did was not okay. But it was okay in the eyes of the law because they were still children.
0: Dozens of people have been injured in Pakistan after a bomb exploded near a railway track in the southwestern city of Quetta. It's the capital of Balochistan province, where separatist groups and militants frequently target security forces. And West Ham and Tottenham's fight for Premier League survival comes down to this afternoon's last game of the season. Even a win for the East Londoners at home to Leeds might not be enough to avoid relegation. A draw for Spurs at home to Everton should keep them up, as they're 2 points clear of their fellow strugglers with a far superior goal difference. Fans of both clubs aren't surprised they're in such a perilous position.
4: When you look at the recruitment of managers, it's been appalling. Some of the players have been appalling, past their best, paid too much.
5: To sell your top scorer off the back of not replacing Kane.
0: That's the latest.
6: 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The

that's Beyoncé and Halo on BFBS, the Forza Station. So, my name's Ginny, and welcome to A Very Special Forces Life, where we'll be looking back and remembering 15 years since the end of Operation Telic. Now, it's hard to think, but Op Telic lasted 8 years, the start being the 19th of March 2003, with the last remaining British forces withdrawing on the 22nd of May 2011. Now, just before we go any further, I do need to say something, and that's if being reminded of anything from that time leaves you feeling a bit rubbish with some trauma or distress, then I won't be offended if you need to switch out for a little bit. If you or someone you know is affected by subjects in our programme, then there's more support at bfbs.com/audience support. I was privileged to do 3 detachments with BFBS to Telic, 2 in 2005 to Shaiba Log Base, and 1 to the Cobb at Bajra Airport in 2008. And each time I was there, I presented the Ops Breakfast Show. Every time I hear this next song, I am transported back to a porter cabin radio station on Shaiba Log Base, and I'm ready for a banana milkshake.

That's Stereophonics with Dakota on BFBS, the Forces station. Now, if you're just joining us, it's Forces Life with me, Ginny Carlin, remembering 15 years since the end of Optelec. So at the beginning of Telic, BFBS Middle East started its life at Kuwait and moved over the border to the port of Umkasa in Iraq. It came to rest for a while at the former RAF Shaiba. Once a jewel in the crown for the Air Force during the 1950s, sadly its grandeur was substantially faded. It was plain old

0: We had weeks worth of lists to do 10 of 10s. Some guy turned up with this wing of an aircraft and had the 10 of 10 on it. And I said, "Where's that from?" He said, "Oh, it's from a UAV." And I said, "You all right for bringing that in here, doing that?" He said, "Yeah, it's no good. It's US." And we left that in the studio because it was very impressive.
1: Yeah.
0: Have a wing of a what is now a drone, but the UAVs at the time quite big. And there must have been about 18 months later, the boss of the UAV came in for a visit and he goes, "What the hell is that doing there?" And I said, "It's 10 of 10." And he went, "Do you realize how much that costs?" And I said, "No, I haven't got a clue." He said, I said, "Look, the guy said it was US and it's not US. That is a perfect working part. Do you mind if I take it back?" I said, "Of course you can have it back." Yeah, so he did. He took it back, quite rightly so. But we didn't know, at the time. And they were doing all things like that. This is when it changed for me completely in Schaeber Logistics Base. I went to have a meeting with the Royal Engineers about our move across to the airport. And in the meeting was me, the Padre, the Royal Engineer, and somebody else there. And we're having this meeting, and no warnings at all, and a massive explosion right outside this Corrimec. And we all hit the ground. And there was no windows broken, nothing like that. And so we hit the ground, and then we were taken over to another part of the building where the EOD guys quickly turned up, came to have a look. And about 15 minutes later, they came in and said, "Just to let you know, guys, everything's all right. Don't worry about it. Actually, it wasn't an explosion. It was a missile that had been fired in that come through the roof. Because it hit the floor under the canopy, it sounded like an explosion, but it bounced up and went back out through the roof
1: Oh my
0: into the
1: gosh.
0: desert." Yeah. And we went out to look and took photographs. And then there'd been another attack at the other side of the camp. And this camp was about 2 or 3 miles big. It's an airport, which is where BFBS was. And then to find out the one of the missiles had landed only 50 yards away from BFBS. That's when it all changed, because if that missile exploded right next to us, and I'm talking about 3 foot away from where we were sitting, because it was only a thin wall, who knows? And I thought, no, this now is the tempo's changed. It's a lot more serious. We're doing serious stuff. And of course, all the rules changed then. On a different personal scale, the guy in charge of the Royal Engineers, I think his name was Nigel, and I'm sorry, I can't remember. He was another major, I can't remember his surname. Lovely bloke. He rang me up and said, "Chris, we're going to get the psychologist in to as a group meeting to speak to all, because there was a lot of civilians worked in this area as well, MOD civilians. So we're going to have a chat about what happened today. Do you want to come along?" I said, No, I'm fine. Honestly, I'm fine. I'm really okay." He said, "Are you sure?" I said, "Yeah, I'm fine." So anyway, that evening, I couldn't sleep. I just couldn't sleep. And I don't know what it was. I wasn't thinking about it, but something was stopping me from sleeping completely. So I rang him up in the morning and I said, "Nigel, do you think I can get in on this meeting?" "Yeah, come on in. It's 9 o'clock. Get in here." So I went in at 9 o'clock and there's a whole load of people there. And the first thing this psychologist said was, "Hands up, everybody who couldn't sleep last night." And everybody put their hand up.
1: Oh, wow.
0: Yeah. And he said, "That's what I wanted you to do." He said, "If you hadn't put your hand up, I was going to be worried for them." And everything he said was, it just made total sense.
2: Remembering Optelec.

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0: That's Calvin Harris and Jazzy on BFBS, the Forces Station. My name's Ginny, and this is a special Forces Live looking back at 15 years since the end of Optelec. So you've heard a little bit about BFBS getting to Shibalog Base, but beyond the perimeters, there were plenty of British forces who have been very hard at work since the very start of Telec, in a variety of roles, in a variety of places. One of these was Graham Gibbon Brooks, who served in the Royal Navy on Optelec as part of the Amphibious Task Force. He spoke recently to BFBS's Dave Roberts, and it goes without saying, if you do need support, bfbs.com/audience support.
1: In 2003, just as we were setting up for Telec 1, the invasion, I was the second in command of the Minehunter HMS Ledbury. And we were basically deployed fairly late in the run-up as combat replacements. The Mine Countermeasures Force was already out there and had been working up on ourselves. And HMS Grimsby sailed in January into the teeth of a Force 11 to get out to the Northern Arabian Gulf in time for the start of Optelec. And that's a bit like riding from Land's End to John O'Groats on a moped. It's a long way to go on a vessel that's not really designed for that kind of thing. We arrived there in Bahrain the night before it all kicked off on the 19th. So we arrived on the 18th. And as we got in, Admiral Snelson, who is the maritime component commander, came down and briefed us personally. And that really left a mark with me, that the boss made time to come down and speak to us, which was, you know, a fantastic piece of leadership. And peculiarly, that was also something that he came to see us the day before we got in. And I've met him a couple of times since. And what a fantastic man. What a great leader.
2: How did you feel about that tour itself? Once you're out at sea doing the business?
1: We were excited to start with. We got up into the Northern Arabian Gulf, and we were basically combat reserves for the first sort of 4 or 5 days. And that was really frustrating. We were called north to remove a rope that had got caught round the mothership's propeller. At that point, we were briefed that we were being committed into the Khor Abdallah waterway, which is running up to Umm Qasr, their only seaport. So we were incredibly excited. Incredibly excited. The reality, however, hits you quite quickly, where you can hear artillery whizzing over the top of your head. You can hear the gunfire ashore. So I told my mum, "Don't worry, mum. We'll be so far off the coast. We'll get the Burma Star." We were actually 75 yards off the beach. And at one point we were saying we really wish we had paid attention to the Jane's recognition guide, because we didn't know what we were looking at was an Iraqi armoured vehicle or a British one.
2: So when this tour came to an end, you had to come back again, it seems. But this time you came to do a slightly different role.
1: Yeah. So the second tour, luckily, been allocated to a Type 23 frigate, and the job of the frigate was to protect the oil platforms at the top of the Northern Arabian Gulf, known as the OPLATs. So we headed up there, and again I was excited, but having, you know, seen the reality of this conflict, and sometime before we arrived, there had been a suicide attack on the oil platforms, and some coalition personnel had been killed. So I knew what we were in for. Fate took over, and I was casavacked from the Northern Arabian Gulf with the most embarrassing injury in military history, which was deep sock marks. So I was hoping to get shot on the way to the airport because it would be less embarrassing. But basically, my kidneys had failed. So, and that makes your ankles swell up. And it turned out that some considerable time later, as a result of my first tour in 2003, where I'd acquired PTSD. And PTSD, some time after the fact, causes peripheral swelling. And that had caused swelling in my kidneys, and and set me into renal failure.
2: What do you take away with you? I mean, you obviously, we know you bring with you the PTSD. You brought that back with you for your entire life. But is there anything else you brought back with you?
1: The really clear thing is the weight of responsibility before you take somebody else's life or allow the lives of your men to be taken. This sort of St. Augustine just war theory, you realise quite how precious life is, and it's not that I think that the whole thing was awful and terrible, and I'm no fan of it. I think I understood the gravity. I understood the gravity that you should not take risks that you don't understand, and the consequences, like every life that you take, is a fractal tragedy. You destroy the lives of the people that are with them.

0: Taylor Swift and Elizabeth Taylor on BFBS, the Forces Station. Now, we've just heard from the Royal Navy, and it's time now to hear our own George Ryland speaking to Kirsty Murphy about her time on Optelec. Kirsty was a GR4 Tornado fighter pilot on 13 Squadron. She starts the conversation with George by sharing about how her dad inspired her career in the forces.
1: I used to spend the holidays going to work with my dad. My dad was a navigator at the time. He was on 27 Squadron at RAF Marham. I just loved being on the squadron to help plan the missions. I went into the control tower to watch them get airborne. And that was, for me, the first time I thought probably the Air Force is the place for me.
2: It really is in the blood, isn't it? And can you tell us a bit more about your dad's role on Gulf War 1 in 1990?
1: Dad was a navigator on the Tornado GR1. I can't remember how many missions he did now. I think it's either 1.5 or 2.5, but he always makes a joke about the fact he did a half mission, because when he was on one of his missions, he was shot down by a Roland missile and luckily survived the ejection, and so did his pilot, and they were both captured and taken as prisoner of war.
2: How did that feel for you? Did that make you sort of double down on wanting to serve?
1: Wanting to join the Air Force had happened before Dad then got shot down. When it was all happening, we all thought that this could be World War III and this could last for years and years and years. As it turned out, thankfully, he was back home by the end of the spring. I think during that period, I wasn't even thinking about the future, to be honest. But once he came home, I was really lucky. He was very honest with me. He told me what had happened to him. So rather than it being left to my imagination, I did know it wasn't pleasant what he had to tell me, but I understood what had happened to him. And then it allowed me to process it and really think, right, do I still really want to do this? It sounds odd, but I felt like I understood the risk probably better than most other people my age group. It just made me more determined.
2: You became one of the first female RAF fighter pilots in a frontline role. What was the feeling among your squadron when it came time for you to do Optelec?
1: It was interesting. Everyone was very mindful of it, I think, is the way to say it. The first time I went out there as a junior pilot, it is a bit nerve-wracking. It's the first time that you've gone out there to actually put your training into practice. So regardless of my history, anyone who's going out there for the first time, you just want to do a really good job and not mess up and get anything wrong when it really counts. It's really important. But I do remember some of the navigators and other pilots on the squadron had known my dad, and I was an instructor on the Hawk, so I'd known a lot of the pilots going through as I'd instructed some of them. So I kind of already knew lots of people on the squadron quite well, and they knew my background. And I think they were mindful of it. So that very first mission when I flew over the airfield that my dad had actually bombed and was shot down bombing, I remember on that particular mission that the nav I was with, not ignoring it, making a point of saying, look down there, Kirsty, that's where it all happened. And, you know, we had a bit of a chat about it on the way up north to our tasking. So we didn't hide away from it, but equally, I was there to do a job. And actually, that's what I needed to be focused on.
2: Yeah, I was going to say, is that something you sort of tuck away to process and think about later?
1: Yeah, I think I do specifically remember the first sortie. Getting in the jet, actually, I was more anticipating actually going on ops for the first time myself. It was coasting into Iraq. I had a little moment of, oh my God, this is crazy. Looking down there, Al-Talil, which is the base Dad was bombing or attacking, wasn't too far over the border. So quite quickly we went over it. And I remember thinking, it's just insane to think my dad laid on that desert with his broken leg and his broken collarbone, and really quite surreal. But then quite quickly it's, well, actually we now have some stuff to do, so let's focus on that. And you're right, I didn't really think about it again until we landed. And again, my nav was just really mindful about it and just said, you know, how was that? I was like, yeah, it was fine, wasn't it? It was good.
2: It sounded like you were part of a really strong team. Like, that was the overriding feeling, is that right?
1: Yeah, absolutely. I mean, you could ask probably any air crew on any squadron in the RAF and probably any unit in the military. It's those kind of experiences that bring you all closer together. Definitely one of the best bits about being in the military.
2: And when you think back to serving on Optelec, what is your main memory of it?
1: Very long missions and needing the toilet a lot. So we used to do 8-hour missions in the Tornado. We were based in Al Udeid when I was deploying. So we had to fly for like an hour up towards Kuwait, coast in. Then you've got 6 hours on task in the country, in Iraq, going off to the tanker probably 3 times in that time. And then an hour back again, you know, 8-hour missions. And you don't want to be dehydrated when you're flying a jet. So my whole day was all planning around my bladder, basically. Sort of a real mixture of hours spending looking at our sensors, looking at routes maybe ahead of a convoy and checking the routes clear, you know, which is a super, super important job. But equally, quite mind-numbingly boring in some respects, because you're just staring at a screen and not a lot, and it's a fuzzy screen and it's black and white, not really super clear. So a lot of that, and then moments of absolute, I'm not going to say adrenaline, but absolute focus to get a more serious part of the job done. And the tanking, of course, as well, is one of the most challenging things you do as a pilot, I think. And you're only as good as your last tanking experience. So you could be really experienced at it and still have an absolute shocker on the tanker. So hours of quite slow pace of operating, followed by 15 minutes here and there of real, real focused work. So quite an unusual way to work in that respect.

0: 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Remembering Optelic.
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0: DOD with So Much In Love on BFBS, the Forces Station. Hope you're doing all right today. My name's Ginny, and as we look back today at 15 years since the end of Optelec, we're here again from BFBS's Telec Ops Manager, Chris Pratt. We had a chat about living with the laughs and the unknowns on Ops. Again, Chris touches on some tough subjects in this. BFBS.com/audience support is there if you do need it.
1: Do you remember a guy called Neil? Oh, I'm useless with surnames. But Neil, who, no, it wasn't Neil Moore. It was another Neil who worked for us. And he's now left us. And he was in Cyprus. And he left us to go and work for another radio station. But he was there. And everybody that was
0: Neil
1: there was
0: Skinner.
1: Really fun.
0: Neil Skinner.
1: Neil Skinner. Absolutely. Neil Skinner. So you know that we had to take our own vehicles because we didn't have white fleets. We had our own hired vehicles.
0: Right.
1: We had a couple of Land Rover Discoveries that we've, you know, that they were very nice to have there, air conditioning, four-wheel drive and all that. But we had to fill them up because they were such big engines. We had to fill them up regularly. So we were running out of fuel. And I said to Neil, would you mind taking the, the program's four-wheel Land Rover to get fueled up? And he goes, get stuffed. And I said, why? I'm not going to take the Land Rover to get filled up when, you know, in the fuel dump. What happens if we get a missile attack? And I said, that's highly unlikely to happen. He goes, I'm not doing it. You know, in a friendly sort of way, not aggressive. And I went, right, I'll stuff you that. I'll go and do it myself. So when I turned up there at the fuel point, there was a sign across the fuel filling area. And on it, it said, we've had to go off somewhere else to do some work. We'll be back in 30 minutes. And as I'm reading this sign out of the Land Rover, the warning sirens go off.
0: Oh, my gosh.
1: So, yeah. So I'm thinking, oh, right. So I leave the Land Rover, as you're told, to dive into a ditch there. And as I'm lying in the ditch, you can hear the missiles coming, you know, even though they're coming very fast, you can hear them coming. And it comes in, one explodes about 300 yards away. And another one comes in, 200 yards away. Another one comes in, 100 yards away. And I'm thinking, this is it.
0: The next one, yeah.
1: This is it. If it doesn't come close to me, it's actually going to hit the fuel dump and I'm a goner anyway.
0: Yeah.
1: And I'm thinking, this is... How are you supposed to feel when you get to this point in your life? You know, when you're and then the fourth one came, but it veered off. And do you know what? It hit the nurse's accommodation at the hospital.
0: Gosh.
1: And there was nobody in the accommodation. So how, just, you know, that somebody's looking down on you, obviously, at this point. And I'm covered in ice. In
0: goosebumps
1: and bites
0: so
1: so I'm covered in all this stuff, so I get back in the car, got no fuel, go back, see Neil Skinner. I said, Neil, did you, he said, I heard the attack. He said, you know, we got on the floor and we got our body armor on all that. You know where it was, don't you? Well, it's by the fuel dump. He said, told you, you know, like that jokingly, which is the way to get around it, really.

Alex Warren on BFBS, the Forces Station. So in the next hour, we move from Shaiba Log Base to Basra Airport, where the war tempo remains high for British troops. And BFBS Middle East has a new home. Taking you up to the news now, though, it's Sabrina Carpenter.

0: President Trump says the final details of a peace deal with Iran will be announced shortly and that much of the proposal has been negotiated. He says the draft agreement will include the reopening of the Strait of Hormuz, though Tehran has insisted it will continue to control the crucial shipping lane. Amin Saikal, a Middle East expert, says Israel's agreement to the proposal is crucial.
1: The wild card is Prime Minister Benjamin Netanyahu. President Trump has had a conversation with Prime Minister Netanyahu. But whether he really has agreed to this memorandum of understanding to be signed, and also one of the important provision is that there will be ceasefire on all fronts, and that includes Lebanon.
0: A 21-year-old man has been shot dead after opening fire near the White House. Officials say he approached a checkpoint near the building and fired at a security booth. One bystander was injured. President Trump says the gunman had a possible obsession with the White House. Russia has launched a large-scale missile and drone attack at various Ukrainian cities overnight. The mayor of Kyiv says one person was killed in a strike on a residential building. Jared Goyette is a journalist in the city. He says people there remain prepared for such attacks.
2: To a certain extent, Kyiv was bracing and ready, but people do take it in stride. Like, I think this was the first time I went to the shelter and, you know, there was the noise, the heavy noise outside, but inside the shelters, you could hear the sound of a boxing match. Usyk, the Ukrainian boxer, had a fight. People were watching that fight while huddled in stairways.
0: In that fight, Alexander Usyk retained his world heavyweight titles with a stoppage victory against Rico Verhoeven in the penultimate round in Egypt. The government has said the sentencing of three teenage boys found guilty of attacking two girls in separate incidents will be reviewed urgently. One of the victims, a 16-year-old girl, told the BBC that a judge's decision to spare the boys prison was like a rock straight to the face. The boys, who were convicted of rape, were handed youth rehabilitation orders. Reform UK has said it will scrap income tax on overtime hours for workers earning less than £75,000 if it wins the next general election. Nigel Farage's party estimates that more than 3 million people could benefit from the policy. The government says reform's plans are unfunded. And it'll be a nervy day for fans of Tottenham and West Ham as the battle to avoid Premier League relegation goes down to the final day. A draw for Spurs at home to Everton should keep them up as they're 2 points clear of their London rivals with a far superior goal difference. But if they lose, a West Ham win against Leeds would make them safe at Tottenham's expense. And that's the latest. I'm Tanya Snuggs.
3: Is life remembering options.

Zara Larsson on BFBS, the Forces Station. Thank you so much for joining me for a Forces Live Optelic special. Can you believe it's 15 years this last week since the last British troops left Iraq? Now, my name's Ginny. I did 3 tours with BFBS in Iraq. I loved them all. My first tour in Shibah, and it's true to say that by the end of 2005, things had changed a lot in Iraq. 3 years later, everything had moved, and BFBS asked me if I fancied going to the Cobb at Basra Airport, and of course,

0: That's Samba on BFBS, the Forces Station. Now, it's all well and good being a presenter at BFBS, but if you don't have good engineers, then no one's ever going to hear you. Luckily, we have great engineers, and we certainly did at Basra, one of them being Paul Wright, who spent an awful lot of time in Iraq.
1: I remember, well, one evening, I was in my room, and there's a knock on the door. It's about 10:30 at night, and a couple of guys, a major maybe a staffie, knocked on the door and said, oh, could you come and help us out? The rugby's on tonight and we've got a dish, we've got a BFBS box, but we can't get it working. So I was like, sure, yeah, grabbed on my kit, jumped in the landing, followed them out. And we went out. Now, do you remember where the gun line was by the headquarters?
0: Yeah, yeah, yeah.
1: And then there was that huge long road that just seemed to disappear off into Iraq.
0: Yeah.
1: But actually went to a outer gate, like 2 miles down the road. So we drove down this road quite a long way and we just turned off. And it was a little bit dusty that night, so it was really hard to see what was going on. And I think it was the QRF guys who were just out, ready in case something kicked off outside camp. So I jumped out, and they had a little tent set up and something else, and vehicles might have you clustered around. So they showed me what they got. So I set the dish up. And then I think they had like a big projector telly or something, whatever it was anyway. And then we got it working, which, no victory there. We paid to do that. That's what we did. But then suddenly just... like loads of people just appeared from nowhere. It was like, I don't know, it was just, I thought it was just me and this major and his oppo and this vehicle and a couple of others. Loads of people were just like, oh, that was a golden moment. That was lovely. And they were so, so appreciative. And you know, I don't think it's ever been, it's one of those times where you realise what a slightly rubbish time people have on ops in terms of comfort and all the rest of it. Mm. And, you know, getting the telly working for them. Yeah, that was a golden moment.
0: What song or songs remind you of that time?
1: Oh, that's a tough one. American Boy, for sure. Yeah, American Boy. That was good. I had probably loads of them, really, but that's the one that stands out. That was the one I remember the most. Yeah, probably that.
0: Do you know what? I was just about to say that. Every time I hear that song, I think of you. Yeah. We used to go and have a little dance, didn't we?
1: We did, yeah.
0: It was so funky. Oh. I'll tell you what, it's such a funky song. Let's play it now.
1: Yeah, bring it on.

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0: the fantastic Arrested Development with People Every Day on BFBS, the 40th station. So as we're remembering 15 years since Optelic, just to say, if you need to take a breath, that's no problem. 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I know I keep saying it, just really important. So BFBS Middle East moved on from Shaiba and went to the Cob, an operating base situated right next to Basra Airport. By this point, a lot had changed. I went to Basra in 2008 and there was incoming fire most days. There was also Staff Sergeant, now Major, Cy Reynolds of the Royal Engineers, who we had on the radio as a volunteer at Shaiba. Then we got him on the radio at Basra. Then we got him on the radio when he followed us to Camp Bastion. And then 2 years ago, when I was posted in Battis, he turned up there as well. So I got him on the radio there too. He did some great shows and had some memorable times.
1: I think there were about 7, 8, I can't remember. There were a lot of phalanx guns on, you know, sort of the protection for Basra of incoming. And they were dotted all around Basra. And at that time, on that particular morning, every single one of them was going off. So that's when I knew that we were probably in for a bit of a bombardment. But yeah, that was probably the most scared I've ever been, you know, just carrying out normal PT. We knew, you know, that tour was full of daily barrages and the alarm going off and hitting the deck. So we knew, you know, at some point during the day, it would probably go off. But when that went off in the morning, and me and Neil were running, it was like, oh, and we were just coming past, I think it was the helicopter flight at the time, and we were there, and we were right next to these big concrete walls as we were running, and we were like, we hit the deck, and it just kept coming one after the other after the other, and then there'd be a gap, and we'd think, oh, no, and then some more, and then some more. So, yeah, it was about 15 minutes or so. We were lying flat on our faces, probably toe-to-toe. And, you know, you have all sorts of conversations while you're there going, oh, you know, typical squaddy banter going, well, if this is it, you know, what a rubbish way to go. Or, you know, if something happens next to me, can you make sure that someone doesn't nick my bed space? Or can you, you know, proper squaddy banter we were having. Yeah. But I think deep down inside, we were like praying that, you know, this wasn't the one that was going to hit right next to us or on us or anything like that. And I think when it all stopped, all the phalanx had stopped, the alarm was still going, but there was just a deathly silence. And it was like, right, what do we do here? Do we stay? Do we wait? You know, we were just like, okay. And, you know, you're supposed to wait till it's all clear. And then the alarm stopped and we're like, right, sod this. So we got up and we ran. I think we finished our PT rather quickly and we sprinted back to Gundolf Line, or no, to where the engineers were, onto our camp. We went straight in, hit our bed spaces, laid there and just waited until such time as we were like, right, I think we can get dressed now. But yeah, well, that was probably the hairiest. You know, they were daily, they were incoming. It was not, you know, it was kind of like normal business every day on that tour, you know, with incoming. But it was, to other people, it wouldn't have been normal. To us, it was. And it was just a case of hit the deck, put your head down and just hope nothing landed near you. And we were very fortunate that nothing did land near us. You know, probably in our camp vicinity, there was a couple during the tour. But, you know, I know other places got hit a little bit more than us. But yeah, that was quite an experience. And I remember actually coming to the studio that week to prep my show for that weekend and telling you about it and going, because I think I asked you where you were, and it was just like, my God, let's hope we don't get another one that. Because I think that day was the most, I think during the tour, that was the most rockets that had been fired in one sitting during that tour. I think it was about 28, 29 rockets that day, or that sitting.
2: Remembering Optelic on BFBS. The Forces Station.

0: 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Now, thank you for joining us on our Forces Live Optelic special. Richard Hatch has been chatting with Johnny Parkinson, who was an armoured vehicle driver with the Scots Dragoon Guards and deployed to Basra. Here's his story.
1: We actually witnessed one night of the bombing, and it was there's a lot of mixed emotions about that now, but it's very surreal. I'd never experienced anything like that. To actually watch the city get bombed is unbelievable.
2: You were part of the ground invasion in 2003. What do you remember about that day?
1: I remember that day being extremely long. Before it, when we went across the border and pushed up and stuff, many of us didn't have sleep for what felt like 48 hours. I mean, we did have cat naps and stuff, but it was very... it was intense because at the same time as we were going to cross the border, the line of departure, Saddam launched Scuds against the sort of front lines of coalition troops.
2: So you were part of this US-led coalition that crossed into Iraq. What was the plan?
1: So for us, it was to be in support of the US Marines, I believe it was. We were in support of them as their sort of battle group reserve, as it will. I was with the Black Watch battle group, and we effectively went with the US Marines, but we were supposed to be a tactical bound behind them, but it didn't turn out that way. We ended up in front of them at times. That was some of the most intense fighting for us when we went to Al-Zubayyah. Well, the Iraqi militias and Ba'ath Party put up a solid defence against our battle group, which was a lot of fighting.
2: Were you nervous before or not?
1: I think my youth played in my favour, to be fair, because I wasn't nervous as such, and it just became very real when we got there.
2: A few months after you got there, George W. Bush declared mission accomplished and an end to major combat operations, but US and coalition forces stayed for another 8 years. You went back again a few years later. Tell us how it had changed and what you were there to do.
1: Changed really dramatically, Richard. So when we left there, the Iraqi people wanted us to sort of overthrow Saddam, etc. So there was a lot of signs saying, thank you, George Bush, etc. All the Iraqis would be cheering and stuff like that. And I think it drew us, a lot of us, into a sort of false sense of security about going back, because it did seem to end up on a high. It was only when we got back to sort of Germany and UK, etc., that we were getting sort of report there was a lot of deaths happening in Iraq at the time.
2: It was, as you say, very divided. Lots of different militia groups all fighting each other and the coalition forces. The Iraqi army had also been disbanded, I think, by then. And on that tour, what was the biggest threat for you and what was the biggest threat for other forces?
1: Our biggest threat as sort of Green troops was IEDs. But also what we experienced the most was indirect fire. So every night, what it felt like, you'd have the attack alarm going off. You'd hear the mortar of the rocket getting sort of detonated, like the large boom, and then the whistle would come. And yeah, we would have to do our immediate action drills with helmet and body armour and stuff. So that was a regular occurrence, which wasn't regular in 2003.
2: And at what stage did you get injured?
1: January in 2006, I sustained a high velocity wound whilst we were out on patrol. And we went to a place called Majir al-Kabir. What happened was we went in on the sort of meet and greet, and it started with public order. So myself and a few of us that were within the multiple, we were outside this building. I think it was a police station. I'm not entirely sure. It escalated really fast. I just remember loads of stones getting thrown towards us. We were having to pull visors down, etc., and sort of make sure each other are all right at this point, because we are getting pelted by stones. We're trying to take cover. At some point there, I got injured. I remember feeling an intense pain in my right leg and my foot just going completely numb. And I remember trying to run and it just didn't work. And I remember getting back on top of the vehicle. I put a tourniquet on myself because at this point I'm bleeding quite bad. And I remember this scene, because I still remember it in my mind vividly. I remember being on top of that Land Rover and having like a platoon worth of infantry guys just running behind. It was like a scene off of Black Hawk Down.
2: You've had a lot of time to think about the Iraq War and your part in it. How do you feel about it now?
1: For my part of it and my friend's part of it, I think we've got something to be massively prouder because nobody had a lot of faith in our generation before we went. And I seen the best in humanity and probably one of the worst places. I mean, there's a lot I could cover and stuff like that about how the guys reacted with the Iraqis and that, because, I mean, we had a lot against us and we managed to push through.
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0: Blue Cantrell, a bit of Sean Paul in there as well on BFBS, the Forces Station. Now, a recurring theme with Ops is the place that you go, get a drink, a bun, just have a sit down, leave the madness of the day at the door. You just need a bit of downtime now and again, don't you? Do a jigsaw. Now, in Iraq, it was the Ecos, run by a man called Steve, who not only had a jigsaw or two, but also had a golden retriever. It did seem surreal, but what a morale bringer. I mean, who doesn't love a golden? There was another recurring theme, though, unfortunately, and that was an IDF alarm that went off a lot.
1: We've been out working in our body armour, as you'll remember, we all had to wear all the time. And we were really hot. So we went to the Ecos for a couple of milkshakes. And my boss, David Ramsey, and I were sat at the table with our milkshakes, looking hot. Then the alarm went off. And we both sort of dived in different directions at the same time. And one of us caught the tablecloth. Now, you know, when you're sat at the station in the train and you start moving and they start moving and it's all very confusing about who stood still and who isn't, right? It was a little bit like that because the tablecloth's going one way. I'm going down that way. Dave's going that way. And then we both ended up covered in milkshake on the floor, which was not what we planned. I mean, we were cooler, certainly, and safer, but we wanted to drink them, not wear them. The other one was, I think it was at the same time, I was working, I was doing something on top of some HESCO somewhere. I was about 3 or 4 metres up, quite high. The alarm went off. I just jumped, firing body armour, and I'm quite a big lad. Just jumped off, landed square on my feet. Didn't even roll or anything, didn't style it out, just land. And my pelvis rang like a bell. Just landing like that because you just didn't think, you were so conditioned. The other thing I remember, and again, I don't know if you remember this, but if you're on foot, you'd walk from one place to another and you'd always pick the route that was by some cover.
0: Yeah.
1: So you'd be walking along, if there was a ditch, you'd walk along by the ditch, or if there was a bit of HESCO. And that just became normal. It just became a thing that you did all the time without thinking about it. And I found myself doing it when I was at home. When I come home on leave, I'd be doing all this mad stuff. And I'd have to sort of remind myself that I'm not going to get rocketed here. So what are you doing? That stands out to me. Go on, you asked me a question.
0: Yeah, no, the more people I'm talking to about this, to do this programme, it's bringing back memories for me of things. I mean, we talk about the alarm going off.
1: Yeah.
0: And for me, it just turns my blood cold to think about that again, because it was, I mean, they say that the alarms are always done in a minor key because it sounds off to the ear. And it was a really menacing sound.
1: Haunting. Yeah, it really was.
0: Yeah.
1: And I found that when I came home on leave, there were certain sounds that would trigger me. And I guess a lot of the audience can relate to this. I mean, probably a lot more than we can, because they'll have been through a lot worse than we went through. But yeah, it took me, it would take me all my leave to stop being jumpy. It was 3 weeks. And it took me a few years as well. I remember being quite jumpy for 2 or 3 years after Iraq. Mm. Like, kind of, you know, you start a response. I'd be in the kitchen doing the dishes, and my wife would come in quietly and then just appear next to me. I'd jump out of my skin.
0: Yeah.
1: And I thought that was normal, or not normal, but, you know, I didn't think anything of it. And she was on a mention to me, oh, bit of a heightened startle response there, eh? I'd be like, oh, yeah. And then you start putting the pieces together. I mean, we went through quite a lot of IDF on the camp. I mean, it's obviously nothing compared to some of the other locations around theatre. But, definitely left its mark on me for a while. Sort of all right now. I think if someone played the IDF alarm to me now, it would definitely, like you said, send a shiver down my spine.

Mal Smith and Niall Horan and Drive Safe on BFBS, the Forces Station. I've got one more up to the news, and then in our final hour, we're going to be hearing from a drag artist that was at Camp Bastion. Amazing. This is Benny Blanco featuring Halsey and Khalid, and it's called Eastside. When I was young, I fell in love.

0: The U.S. Secretary of State says progress has been made in negotiations to formulate a peace deal with Iran. Marco Rubio is expecting more updates to come from the White House later. Speaking on a visit to India, he suggested Iran shouldn't have control over the Strait of Hormuz, a vital shipping route for global trade.
1: They don't own it. It's an international waterway. And what they are doing now is basically they are threatening to destroy commercial vessels using an international waterway. If we allowed that to become normal, we would be normalizing an unacceptable status quo and setting a dangerous precedent.
0: Iranian media reports that Tehran doesn't want to allow free passage through the strait. It comes as a man's been shot dead after opening fire at a security checkpoint close to the White House. President Trump says the 21-year-old had a violent history. A bystander was injured during the incident. Aaron Navarro from CBS News, who was reporting from the White House at the time.
2: U.S. Secret Service agents were fired at, though unsuccessfully, and then returned the fire. I was here on the North Lawn preparing for a live shot when you could hear about 20 to 30 gunshots at points sounding like they were coming from different guns. So we ducked down.
0: Russian attacks have killed 4 people in the Ukrainian capital Kyiv and the surrounding region. 21 others were injured as drones and missiles hit residential buildings, offices and a school. Air raid sirens continue to sound after sunrise. At least 24 people have died after a suicide bomber targeted a train carrying military personnel in Pakistan's southwestern province of Balochistan. The train was travelling through the southwestern city of Quetta when a vehicle packed with explosives was detonated near a railway track. Separatist groups and militants frequently target security forces in the province. Reform UK has promised a tax break on overtime should they get into power at the next general election. The party says its proposals wouldn't take money away from public services. Parts of the UK are set for another day of soaring temperatures with amber heat health alerts remaining in place. They cover the Midlands, the east and southeast of England and London. Yesterday, temperatures reached 30.5 degrees in Kent. West Ham and Tottenham's fight for Premier League survival comes down to this afternoon's last game of the season. Even a win for the East Londoners at home to Leeds might not be enough to avoid relegation. A draw for Spurs at home to Everton should keep them up as they're 2 points clear of their fellow strugglers with a far superior goal difference. Fans of both clubs aren't surprised they're in such a perilous situation.
3: When you look at the recruitment of managers, it's been appalling. Some of the players have been appalling, past their best, paid too much.
4: To sell your top scorer off the back of not replacing Kane, letting your captain go, it just doesn't make sense to me.
0: That's the latest. I'm Vijay Ellis.
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Artful Dodger with Romina Johnson on BFBS, the Forces Station. Thank you so much for joining me for our Forces Life Optelic special. My name's Ginny, and it's been my absolute pleasure and my privilege to share a little bit of a look back over a really formative time in a lot of people's lives. And yes, we are going to be hearing next from a drag queen who was out at Basra. First of all, though, this is Holly Humberstone.

0: Holly Humberston on BFBS, the Forces Station. Now, I never thought I would ever say this, but I have a report for you on a drag queen that was in Basra. I have to blow the trumpet of our fantastic BFBS live events, as I have seen some amazing acts on ops that they have provided, but I've never seen a drag queen, and for that, I do feel a little shortchanged. WO Keith Turner, known to many as Tina, found himself in a surprising role as a liaison to Leston Edwards, aka Madame Galena. And now I'm intrigued.
1: Obviously, I was an experimental act, and they were supposed to do a small-scale gig, I think, for the Highlanders. But three groups of people decided no, they gatecrashed. And those were the Australian Army, the 3rd Parachute Regiment, and 4-2 Commander Royal Marines. So it should have been about 37 of them in a small mess hall, and it was hundreds. They had to move it into a hangar. And I heard my music start. So I ran down the side of this hangar, knocked my tiara off, and they're all sort of sitting there like, what is this next? And Nikki Ness told me afterwards she hid till I got my first laugh.
2: A year later, he got it.
1: She said to Ian,
2: it was an experiment.
1: Either this is going to work or I'm going to be out of a job. And what happened is I'm about to start and I just looked down and thought, oh, I'm still wearing my body armour. I can't move. So Colonel Chiswell was in the front. I said to him, can you help me with this? And he yanked the Velcro. I toppled and pinned him to his seat. The place went up. So I fell in the end on 46 officers during all my tours for Combined Services Entertainment. And I rigged that to happen in all of them.
2: Madame Galena, yeah. He had me run out, I think, and find a housewife because he'd stop us from coming off his pumps. I mean, yeah, I'm stood there all magnificent and he says, I need a needle and thread, as if you were grabbing him in my back pocket or something. So we'd had all these wonderful artists. And at the end, this flowery, flouncy thing came busting out onto the stage, tripping over. And he was trying to... The funniest thing was, he hadn't got his cordless microphone. So he's trying to do pirouettes and doublas or whatever you call them. And he's tripping over the microphone lead. It was just funny to see going terribly. But the boys are enjoying it. You know?
1: Yeah.
2: Because you came backstage in a complete hissy fit. Okay.
1: I did, because I'd
2: busting
1: fallen
2: out the seams, crying his eyes out. Oh, it's all gone wrong. I can't do this anymore. And I turned around to him and said, would you catch yourself on? I said, there's boys and girls out there that are risking their lives on a daily basis. His rollers were falling out. And they gave him a headscarf.
1: Tino is, I have to say, without blowing smoke, he is one of the great characters of my whole life. But then there was also when I sat outside my tent, I'd sit sewing the frock of far too many doilies, as that's called, my tutu. And this would bring in the younger boys and girls who would sit and they'd started to tell their stories about being out in the field and attacks. And I remember one of them had gone over his ankle and had to been helped into the jeep by the others, and he'd kept them in the line of fire, outnumbered 2-1 on the road by insurgents. And he had developed guilt that his mates had had to wait. But then one of the other lads said, you can't share with the officers or with Stacks that we've told you about our fears. You have to keep that to yourself. And I did bring that up with Tina, wondering what his reaction would be.
2: The only feedback we got from anybody as to do with mental health was one person taking it very

0: can't be underestimated how much it means. Those young boys and girls that were out there then to be entertained by professional entertainers, and they were professional entertainers. And
1: Can I just say, that's the first time Tina has said that I'm a professional. Sorry, it's been amazing hearing him tell his serious stuff today.
0: is what you have to put up with, I tell you.
1: You get the regimental sergeant major, but then when I went to him and said about the fears, did talk to them seriously about what is happening with PTSD, what are those things? And he has spoken about by a lot of those squaddies who I'm still in
0: Do
1: contact
0: I have
1: with.
0: to try and say something nice for Ed? Yeston is a tour de force. Only a person, only a character like Yeston could do that, okay? But it takes, and people don't understand this, it takes a lot of guts. Jump on a transport, go into a military environment, and I take my hat off to anybody, especially civilian, who will go out there for the benefit of those guys that are under so much pressure. And I really mean that. And really, Yeston, people love what you do. They love getting a big snog from you. I don't know why. I mean, what's the army coming to, for God's sake? I really hope we stay in touch.
1: I'm too lazy to write my own material. Of course, we're going to stay.
0: We'll actually do a duet.
2: BFBS. Remembering Optelic.

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0: That's Armin van Buuren featuring Trevor Guthrie on BFBS, the Forces Station. Thank you so much for joining me today on our Optelic special. Now, one thing that keeps people going when they're away on an Ops tour is the thought of not being on an Ops tour. Remember, if you do need a bit of help, bfbs.com/audience support is there if you need it. Sorry to keep mentioning it, but I'm also not sorry. I asked Major Si Reynolds what it's like to be at home after somewhere like Optelic.
1: I think coming back, everybody has their different ways of dealing with it. And, you know, a lot of people struggled with coming back. And I can imagine that people that were on a lot more of a busier tour and probably more hard-hitting tour than me would probably struggle a lot more, or would have struggled a lot more when they come back. I think for me, getting back to normality was, I wouldn't say it was difficult, but it wasn't easy because, you know, you've gone from working all day, every day, you know, in an environment that's quite hostile, an environment that's quite warm, and then you're coming back to normality where you're supposed to sort of get yourself back into a routine of family life, I suppose, or a normal, you know, back to your normal job or normal day's work. And, you know, there were elements that I struggled with a little bit. I think the first tour, probably not as much. I think it was just hard being away, and then coming back and trying to blend back into life was a little bit easier. Second tour was a lot more difficult, you know, because, you know, like I said, there were different experiences on that tour. And I do remember coming back after the second tour, and my little boy, Kian, at the time, I think he was 2, and he had this little fire engine that he used to play with all the time. And I remember sitting watching the telly, and he was pushing this fire engine, and it had a little siren. And it's silly as it's to even sort of talk about and think about it. But when I thought about it, as soon as the little siren went off, it instantly reminded me of the IDF alarm in Telic. And I kind of was a bit taken aback, and, you know, shivers down my spine and et cetera. And still to this day, if I hear that alarm, it literally turns me inside out. I did, you know, it gives me chills, you know, knowing, because, you know, for pretty much a 6-month tour, every day that alarm would go off and something would happen. So that was quite difficult to come back, you know, get back into that sort of life and then integrate back into being able to go outside, being able to stand in the shower for longer than a few minutes, knowing that you don't have to jump out of a shower, grab your towel and hit the deck, you know, or something along that lines. So whilst I did struggle a little bit, I think I got through it by having my family there, talking to my friends, and just trying to get back to normality as quick as possible, but also to talk about my experiences. And normally that would be from, you know, people that were in the squadron, having been through it all themselves as well, and just normally, you know, chatting with it in the bar or over a brew or something like that. So, yeah, it was difficult, but I think we all find ways in which to cope with it.
2: Forces Life. Remembering Optelic.

0: and Usher on BFBS, the Forces Station. So we heard a little earlier from Paul Wright, the BFBS station engineer at Basra. I asked him about the things that he struggled with during his time there and then the things that made him laugh.
1: When I thought about this interview before, one thing that really made me feel really quite emotional was, you know, the line, of course, for those guys, it was just another working day. But then it was for all of us. And that's sort of, that's how I remember it, you know. So we just sort of did our normal thing. We got up, went to the cookhouse, blah, blah, blah. And we'd head down to the J1 office for our daily meeting. And of course, it was normal that the IDF alarm would go off and you'd throw yourself to the floor and there'd be bangs and bangs and bangs and stuff. And one day it was really, really close to us. And after the all cleared got off, we sort of went and had a little look, peeped around the side of the HESCO. And there's all this smoke and ambulances, you know, lots and lots of action going on. And then subsequently we found out that some people had tragically been killed. And up till then, it was almost been like a bit of a game, really. It's quite exciting, quite thrilling. Not, I mean, I talked before about it being very real, but there was a degree of unreality to it because I can't really explain why. It was almost like a big adventure. And something like that happens and, you know, it's, yeah, it's suddenly it's not. There were other things as well where you'd sort of see stuff that was very visibly, things had gone very badly wrong. And contacts you'd had with people, you know, who had maybe just been involved with something really serious. It just brings it home to you, you know. A lot of people play for keeps.
0: I agree. And seeing our amazing forces being so resilient was incredible. There were some really hard times, but there's some really funny times as well, weren't there?
1: Remember we went to the theatre detention facility once to put some satellite dishes up. And the way it was constructed, it was these big concrete blockhouses. And we sort of turned up, me and my oppo. I think it was possibly one of my first days or possibly even his. One of us was new anyway, and we'd not been there before. And, of course, we're civvies. We've turned up at a bit of the camp, which is, you know, it's quite a serious place. And they were sort of glad to see us, but also there was a degree of winding us up going on. So what we had to do was we had to put some ladders up and get on top of these blockhouses, which were at least one story high. They were quite tall. And what they'd done is they'd put razor wire around the edge of the roof. So you had to get up there, pull the razor wire aside or move it, and then climb up over this edge. So bear in mind, it's quite high up and we're in body armor and it's really 40 degrees, right? And there's a couple of them minding the ladder for us and keeping an eye on us like we'd asked them to. And then just as we were climbing up onto this roof, one of them pipes up and he goes, "Yeah, just watch out for snipers while you're up there, mate." Obviously, there weren't, well, maybe there was, I don't know, but that was the moment he chose to tell us. And I think in terms of wind-ups, I think that was quite an effective one because I was quite wound up by that. But we did the job anyway. And we didn't get sniped, which was good. We were very glad about that. That was good. I think that was one of my first real interactions with military humour. That was a good one, that. Yeah, well done, lads. You had us going there.

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JLS and Beat Again on BFBS, the Forces Station. So we are getting to the end of our time on this Optelic Forces special. Thank you so much for joining me, and thank you to everyone who gave their time and their precious memories. Remembering all those who never came back from Optelic, and all those that were forever changed in every way.

0: This is the sound of the desert. If you can hear all sorts of noises going on in the background, it is.
1: I'll never forget it. It's just part of who we are now.
2: I always say with that and Afghanistan was the biggest privilege of my life. Seriously, both of those are the biggest privilege of my life. And if they make me leave BFBS tomorrow, they are the memories that I will always live with. And also importantly, always be really proud of that I was able to serve in that way. So.
1: Yeah, you're right. I think most of us feel that same way. Although, you know, some of us do go on to bigger and better things, Ginny. Look at you, station manager, Gibraltar, and me, head of ice cream.

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2: Russia has launched a large-scale wave of strikes against Ukraine, firing hundreds of drones and dozens of missiles. Ukrainian President Volodymyr Zelensky said 4 people were killed and at least 83 injured. Russia's defense ministry said the Oreshnik hypersonic missile was used in the strikes, which it described as coming in response to Ukraine's attacks on civilian infrastructure. Here's the BBC's Danny Eberhard.
3: Kyiv was the focus of the latest massive Russian bombardments. Residential buildings, a shopping center, schools and a museum for the Chernobyl nuclear disaster were among places hit. President Zelensky called the Russians deranged. He also said a powerful hypersonic Oreshnik missile had been used in the Bila Tserkva area south of Kyiv. If confirmed, it would only be the 3rd time that Russia had used that weapon in the conflict.
2: U.S. Secretary of State Marco Rubio says significant progress has been made on Iran talks, but there is still work to do. Donald Trump said yesterday that an agreement had been largely negotiated. He's expected to make an announcement later today. According to reports in the U.S., the deal involves a 60-day ceasefire extension, the Strait of Hormuz reopening, and negotiations being held on curbing Iran's nuclear program. The New York Times is reporting that the proposal includes a commitment by Tehran to give up its stockpile of highly enriched uranium. A man's been shot dead after opening fire on Secret Service agents near the White House in Washington, D.C. NBC is reporting that the suspect is 21-year-old Nasir Best, who is unknown to the authorities. At least 24 people have died after a suicide bomber targeted a train carrying military personnel in Pakistan's southwestern province of Balochistan. The train was traveling through the southwestern city of Quetta when a vehicle packed with explosives was detonated near a railway track. Separatist groups and militants frequently target security forces in the province. Police are investigating allegations of inappropriate behaviour by Andrew Mountbatten-Windsor towards a woman at Royal Ascot in 2002. The Sunday Times says it's not clear if a complaint was made against the King's brother at the time or more recently. The former prince has consistently denied any wrongdoing. Much of England is braced for soaring temperatures today. Amber heat health alerts cover the Midlands, the east and southeast of England and London. The outgoing Manchester City boss Pep Guardiola says he has no intention of returning to football management for a long time. This afternoon's game at home to Aston Villa in the Premier League will be his last in charge after winning 20 trophies in a decade. Guardiola says he only has limited plans about his future.
4: To rest and go to recover my time that I miss with my kids when they are grown, and many things I have not done I want to do. So I don't think for one second thinking about anything about related football for the next time, for the next years.
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0: America's most senior diplomat has suggested a peace deal with Iran could be announced within hours. Secretary of State Marco Rubio says progress has been made on an outline that could see the Strait of Hormuz reopen. However, there have been reports that Tehran doesn't want the route returned to pre-war access. The Shadow Foreign Secretary Preeti Patel says Iran must not be allowed to strangle global trade.
1: This is an economic artery for the world. They've threatened tolls. The straits have been mined as well. There are all sorts of issues here. Now, we've also heard the Iranians would be responsible for demining the straits. Well, quite frankly, I don't think we can trust the Iranians to do anything.
0: Four people have died after a huge Russian missile and drone attack in Ukraine's capital, Kyiv. Authorities in the city say the assault has damaged more than 40 locations. The country's president, Volodymyr Zelensky, says Moscow used a hypersonic missile in the barrage. He's added there were at least 83 people injured in the strikes, which involved 600 drones and 90 missiles. A man who was shot dead after opening fire on Secret Service agents outside the White House is believed to have been known to police in Washington, D.C. NBC News has reported he's been identified as Nazir Best. Julie Serkin was about to start a report for the channel when shots were fired.
2: What is that?
3: Sounds like fire.
2: Ow.
0: A bystander is in hospital with injuries. At least 24 people have died after a suicide bomber targeted a train carrying military personnel in Pakistan's southwestern province of Balochistan. The train was traveling through the southwestern city of Quetta when a vehicle parked with explosives was detonated near a railway track. Here's the BBC's Caroline Davis.
4: The force of the explosion was so strong that nearby vehicles were also burnt out. There are images of blood-covered suitcases. According to a Pakistan railway official responsible for Quetta, the service was carrying military personnel travelling from their base to the main railway station so they could go home for next week's Eid holiday. The details of what happened has not yet been made public, but rail officials told the BBC that the explosion came from outside the train. An official told the news agency AFP that the blast was the result of an explosive-laden car driving into one of the carriages.
0: Police are reportedly investigating allegations of inappropriate behaviour by Andrew Mountbatten-Windsor towards a woman at Royal Ascot in 2002. The Sunday Times says it's not clear if a complaint was made against the King's brother at the time or more recently. The former prince has consistently denied any wrongdoing. West Ham and Tottenham go into the final day of the Premier League season, both facing possible relegation. Fans of both sides say they're not surprised their team's seasons have ended like this. That's the latest. I'm Vijay Alice.

0: It's Ultra Beats and Darren Styles and Pretty Green Eyes. Hey, Sunday, thanks so much if you are just getting into what I hope is going to be a nice relaxing day. Appreciate your company today. Gareth John here with you for the next few hours ahead of Elliot Darby's BFBS chart show. Right, some Jason Derulo to kind of kick things off after this. It's Calvin Harris and Jesse Reyes and Ocean.
1: Sun is up

Calvin Harris, Jesse Reyes, BFBS, the Four Sisters Station. Well, it's a bank holiday weekend back home in the UK. Maybe you've had some friends tagging in photos of drinks with unnecessary umbrellas, pictures of sun loungers, trying to rub it in. Don't forget Canada Day in just a few weeks, so only about a month away before you get some payback. Right, Jason Derulo. Every time.

0: again. Vancouver electronic duo Fur Trade and Monaco, it's BFBS, the Forces Station. Gareth John here, just made for a Sunday. How lovely is this new Lewis Capaldi? It's called Stay Love.
1: Oh,

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So, the Royal Air Force has launched a virtual work experience programme, giving access to real insight into RAF careers wherever you are. 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

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Rag and Bone Man on BFBS, the Forces Station. 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

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Among them, Best of British. It's where you're going to find tunes like this, classic Supergrass and all.

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big comeback tune for BTS. It's Swim on BFBS, the Forces station. Now, this was one of the choices last week for track of the week on Totally Connected. If you are one of those up like ridiculously early ahead of Melissa's Breakfast, Ed Sheeran and Martin Garrix.

0: It's a new collaboration with Martin Garrix and Ed Sheeran. Repeat It, BFBS, the Forces Station. Okay, Canadian country singer from London, the Ontario version. See if you can guess who that's going to be. After this, from Dermot Kennedy, Better Days.
1: Better days are coming, if no one told you. I hate to hear you crying over the phone, dear. For 7 years running, you've been a soldier. But better days are coming. Better days are coming for you. So when the night feels like forever.

So from London, Ontario, Genevieve Fisher and Best Thing About the Rain. It's BFBS, the Forces Station. Here's the band who made it to Toronto as part of their Live 25 reunion tour last year. Oasis.

0: Well, the Sunday Times Rich List was published in the UK last week, and for the first time ever, following that huge reunion tour, Oasis now appearing on that list. It's BFBS, the Forces Station, and news after Rihanna.
1: Shine bright like a diamond. Shine bright like a diamond.

0: Russian attacks have killed 4 people in the Ukrainian capital Kyiv and the surrounding region. 21 others were injured as drones and missiles hit residential buildings, offices and a school. The BBC's Jonathan Beale is in Kyiv.
1: This was one of Kyiv's worst nights of the war, with nearly 700 Russian drones and missiles fired, many targeting the capital. Ukraine's air defences worked throughout the night, but some got through, including hypersonic missiles. Russia confirmed the rare use of one of its latest weapons, the Oreshnik, which carries multiple warheads. This morning, Kyiv was counting the cost. Emergency services were still tackling fires.
0: More details are beginning to emerge about a potential deal between the US and Iran, a 60-day ceasefire extension and the reopening of the Strait of Hormuz are among those believed to be included, according to US media reports, although no official agreement has yet been confirmed. US Secretary of State Marco Rubio, speaking at a conference in New Delhi earlier, said significant but not final progress had been made. Sir William Patey is a former UK ambassador to Saudi Arabia.
2: I think the US is putting the best spin it can on an agreement that's not yet been reached. In my experience of dealing with the Iranians, you think you've reached an agreement and then they come in with some last-minute demands. It looks like what the negotiations are focusing on is the reopening of the Straits of Hormuz and the lifting of the American blockade on Iranian ports. Depends on what Iran has asked in return for that. They may be asking for unfreezing of some of their assets, some lifting of sanctions, and they're offering a promise to discuss the nuclear issue. So we're actually worse off than we were before the war started.
0: Meanwhile, the British military is preparing to lead a multinational effort to maintain security in the Strait of Hormuz if hostilities end. And at the centre of those efforts will be the Royal Fleet auxiliary ship Lime Bay, which is currently being outfitted in Gibraltar with unmanned maritime systems and weapons. The MOD says Lime Bay will serve as the mothership for these autonomous systems. Britain has already deployed the destroyer HMS Dragon to the Gulf, while France this month deployed its carrier strike group as part of that future mission. Tropical nights are being forecast as temperatures continue to climb this bank holiday weekend. Tomorrow could see the hottest May day on record. Possible highs of 34 Celsius are being predicted in southeast England. Tottenham boss Roberto De Zerbi insists they have the quality to avoid relegation from the Premier League. They go into this afternoon's final game of the season at home to Everton, knowing a draw will be enough to secure their safety. Spurs are 2 points ahead of fellow strugglers West Ham, who host Leeds. That's the latest. I'm Vigianis.
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It's Panic at the Disco. That's never an unfamiliar feeling, certainly in my life. High Hopes on BFBS, the Forces Station. And if you are just joining us, a massive thank you. Gareth John here for the next 2 hours ahead of Elliot Darby's BFBS chart show. This is like a proper heavyweight collaboration. Madonna and Sabrina Carpenter, as performed at Coachella a few weeks ago. And it's Bring Your Love.

Bring Your Love, Madonna and Sabrina Carpenter. It's BFBS, the Forces Station. 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

some Sheffield Steel, Arctic Monkeys on BFBS, the Forces Station. So final day then for the Premier League season back in the UK. European issues still to be settled. And is it going to be Spurs or West Ham who get relegated? Coverage show on the box and over on BFBS Radio 2 for you. This is Bella Kay.

Bella Kay, and I love it, I love it, I love it. 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Right, here's a bit of fun from CNCO and Little Mix. And it's Forces 24 News next as well.

0: President Trump says the final details of a peace deal with Iran will be announced shortly and that much of the proposal has been negotiated. He says the draft agreement will include the reopening of the Strait of Hormuz, though Tehran has insisted it will continue to control the crucial shipping lane. Amin Saikal, a Middle East expert, says Israel's agreement to the proposal is crucial.
1: The wild card is Prime Minister Benjamin Netanyahu. President Trump has had a conversation with Prime Minister Netanyahu, but whether he really has agreed to this memorandum of understanding to be signed, and also one of the important provisions is that there will be ceasefire on all fronts, and that includes Lebanon.
0: Chief Secretary to the Prime Minister, Darren Jones, says restoring trade and transport through the Strait of Hormuz will help people in the UK.
2: We've had to prepare ourselves for the domestic implications of the conflict in the Middle East on the UK economy. And the sooner we're able to get to a point of de-escalation and crucially get the Strait of Hormuz open again for the flow of oil and trade, the better for all of us.
0: Russia has launched a large-scale missile and drone attack at various Ukrainian cities overnight. The mayor of Kyiv says one person was killed in a strike on a residential building. Jared Goet is a journalist in the city. He says people there remain prepared for such attacks.
3: To a certain extent, Kyiv was bracing and ready, but people do take it in stride. Like, I think this is the first time I went to the shelter and, you know, there was the noise, the heavy noise outside, but inside the shelters, you could hear the sound of a boxing match. Usyk, the Ukrainian boxer, had a fight. People were watching that fight while huddled in stairways.
0: At least 24 people have died after a suicide bomber targeted a train carrying military personnel in Pakistan's southwestern province of Balochistan. The train was traveling through the southwestern city of Quetta when a vehicle packed with explosives was detonated near a railway track. Separatist groups and militants frequently target security forces in the province. A Royal Navy veteran who lived through the D-Day landings has urged people not to be shy and enjoy their lives, but pick their friends wisely ahead of his 100th birthday. George Spencer, who's looking forward to celebrating the landmark birthday with his family in Ballymena in County Antrim, warned there are some nasty people around, but he noted there are also some very good ones, describing himself as being lucky. Mr. Spencer served with the Royal Navy and described having a bird's eye view of the D-Day landings from the mast of the HMS Nelson. He also later served with the Australian Navy for a time, and one of his daughters was born there while his family had travelled with him. Happy birthday, George Spencer. That's the latest. I'm Vijay Alice.

Such an old school and anthems sort of tune. So hard to resist a kitchen shimmy to that on a Saturday night. Joe Carden's brilliant weekend show, Old School and Anthems. Olive, and you're not alone. It's BFBS, the Forces Station. MK and Crystal.

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Scary, isn't it? A massive breakthrough hit for Hozier, Take Me to Church. It's BFBS, the Forces station. And news to win you free shopping coming soon. It's Rudimental now and Skepsis.

from Manitoba, Donna Mero on BFBS, the Forces Station. Don't forget, Melissa from 8pm tonight with this week's Canada Chart Show. Join Melissa for that a little later. Now, free shopping news. How good is this? Somebody's going to bag an online shopping spree. 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

such an earworm, this tune. Hoosiers and Goodbye, Mr. A. It's BFBS, the Forces Station. Right, well, get a check on the Sunday headlines that you are waking to in a few minutes. And before that, it's another 54 Ultra.

0: America's most senior diplomat has suggested a peace deal with Iran could be announced within the next few hours. Secretary of State Marco Rubio says progress has been made on an outline that could see the Strait of Hormuz reopened. However, there have been reports Tehran doesn't want the route to return to pre-war access. Here's the Shadow Foreign Secretary, Preeti Patel.
1: This is an economic artery for the world. They've threatened tolls. The straits have been mined as well. There are all sorts of issues here. Now, we've also heard the Iranians would be responsible for demining the straits. Well, quite frankly, I don't think we can trust the Iranians to do anything.
0: Four people have died after a huge Russian missile and drone attack in Ukraine's capital, Kyiv. The country's president, Volodymyr Zelensky, says Moscow used a hypersonic missile in the barrage. He's added there were at least 83 people injured in the strikes, which involved 600 drones and 90 missiles. At least 24 people have died after a suicide bomber targeted a train carrying military personnel in Pakistan's southwestern province of Balochistan. The train was traveling through the city of Quetta when a vehicle packed with explosives was detonated near a railway track. Here's the BBC's Caroline Davis.
2: The force of the explosion was so strong that nearby vehicles were also burnt out. There are images of blood-covered suitcases. According to a Pakistan railway official responsible for Quetta, the service was carrying military personnel travelling from their base to the main railway station so they could go home for next week's Eid holiday. The details of what happened has not yet been made public, but rail officials told the BBC that the explosion came from outside the train. An official told the news agency AFP that the blast was the result of an explosive-laden car driving into one of the carriages.
0: The Prime Minister says it's right the sentences of two teenage boys convicted of rape are being urgently reviewed. The 15-year-olds were spared jail after two girls were attacked in separate crimes in Fordingbridge in Hampshire. The judge at Southampton Crown Court said he wanted to avoid criminalising these children unnecessarily. Sir Keir Starmer's called it an appalling case. There's no let-up from sweltering heat across most of the UK as temperatures continue to rise during the weekend heat wave. Forecasters expect yesterday's high of 30.5 degrees Celsius in Kent to be beaten today. Tomorrow could see May's warmest ever day. The meteorologist Kirsty McCabe says we're also in store for tropical nights.
3: And that's when the temperatures don't drop below 20 degrees. Now, we've never had a tropical night in the UK in May, and I think that's about to change. Possibly tonight, but certainly the night after that, Monday night into Tuesday. So it's a real record-breaking spell of very early hot weather.
0: And it's right down to the wire. The Premier League relegation battle. Tottenham will play in the Championship next season. If they lose to Everton this afternoon and West Ham beat Leeds, any other permutation will consign the East London side to the drop. That's the latest.
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0: tonight.
1: It's a chipper little tune, isn't it? Train and Hey Soul Sister. This is BFBS, the Four Sisters Station, Sunday. Thank you so much if you are just sticking us on. Gareth John here, head of the BFBS chart show with Elliot Darby. Final day then today of the Premier League season back in the UK, reaching its climax a little later. I say kind of the end of the footy season, but then, of course, it's World Cup year as well. So it's like a never-ending football season this year. World Cup kicks off just a few weeks as well. Right, new Taylor Swift, Elizabeth Taylor. Elizabeth.

Canadian country star Gord Bamford and Fire It Up, BFBS, the Forces Station. And it's a whole hour of Canadian tunes later with Melissa, as always on a Sunday, counting down the Canada chart show for this week. Join Melissa for that from 8 p.m. tonight. And again, back on breakfast, bright and early on Monday. Right, from Best of British, one of those fabulous additional channels you can access anytime you fancy. Here's some Blur, Beetle Bum.

love that climactic ending on that tune. Such a soft spot for that. It's Beetlebum from Blur. It's BFBS, the Forces Station. Just the kind of tune and the kind of band that you would find on Best of British, which is one of so many alternative channels that you can access either through the BFBS app. We've got channels like BFBS Rewind and Beats and BFBS Edge as well. Also via bfbs.com/stations. Here's some Ed Sheeran. It's Camera.

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0: She sang the national anthem at the F1 British Grand Prix at Silverstone last year, and now with a brand new tune too. Becky Hill and Hands On Me. It's BFBS, the Forces Station. Gareth John here as you kick into your Sunday. This is Pitbull and Afrojack and Naya now. Give Me Everything.
1: Me not working hard. Yeah, right. Picture that with a Kodak. Or better yet, go to town.

I almost forgot Neo on that tune as well. It's Afrojack and Naya and Pitbull and Give Me Everything. It's BFBS, the Forces Station. Now, if you are a bit of a gamer, I'm sure you are totally aware that BFBS Pro League is back for Season 2, all kicked off last couple of weeks or so. In fact, there's also another podcast as well, which maybe is worth a little dive into at the weekends. BFBS Pro League, The Lobby, which you can access via the BFBS app. And if you want to get involved as well, register at BFBS Esports, join in the gaming community in the Armed Forces, and jump into the conversation on Discord as well. So if you're a gamer, lots of extra stuff to get busy with over the weekend maybe. Here's some Somber.

Keane and Bedshaped on BFBS, the Forces station. So final day of the Premier League season, everybody playing, and it's a 4 p.m. UK time kickoff in the Premier League for every match. Brighton, Man United, Burnley, Wolves, Palace take on Arsenal, Fulham, Newcastle, Liverpool, Brentford, Man City facing Villa, Nottingham Forest take on Bournemouth, it's Sunderland versus Chelsea, and Spurs, Everton in the Premier League for the final day of the season a little bit later. Sabrina Carpenter at Fever.

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cheeky little dive into last night's old school and anthems for that one, Armin van Helden and You Don't Know Me, BFBS The Forces Station. 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It's Ella Langley and Choosing Texas.

0: It's Ella Langley, Tuesday, Texas, on BFBS, the Forces Station. And let's keep that country flavour kind of going with a duo who met in a barbershop all those years ago. It's Five Roses.
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0: so it all started with a barbershop encounter, Five Roses. And our days are numbered, BFBS, the Forces Station. And thank you so much, as always, for your company. Keep yourself nice and safe. Catch you next weekend. Enjoy the rest of your Sunday and its news and the chart show after Snow Patrol.
1: Take back the city for yourself tonight.

0: Benjamin Netanyahu says he's spoken with Donald Trump to discuss the latest developments in the talks with Iran. Writing on X in the past hour, Netanyahu says he and the US president have agreed that any final agreement with Iran must remove the nuclear threat. He says that this process includes the removal of enriched nuclear material from Iran, as well as the dismantling of Tehran's nuclear enrichment facilities. That echoes earlier comments by the US Secretary of State Marco Rubio.
1: What is the goal here? Iran can never possess a nuclear weapon. The president has been clear about that. They will never possess a nuclear weapon, certainly not as long as Donald Trump is president of the United States. Related to that is this issue of the straits. Okay, this is an international waterway. And what they are doing now is basically they are threatening to destroy commercial vessels using an international waterway. That is illegal under any concept of international law that governs us. But it's also if we allowed that to become normal, we would be normalizing an unacceptable status quo and setting a dangerous precedent.
0: More details are beginning to emerge about this potential deal between the US and Iran. A 60-day ceasefire extension and the reopening of the Strait of Hormuz are among those believed to be included. Also in the past hour, Donald Trump has taken to social media to say that talks with Tehran were proceeding in an orderly and constructive manner. Russia has launched a large-scale wave of attacks against Ukraine, firing hundreds of drones and missiles. Ukrainian President Volodymyr Zelensky said 4 people were killed and at least 83 injured. Russia's defense ministry also confirmed that for just the third time in the war, Moscow had deployed the Oreshnik hypersonic intermediate-range ballistic missile, which is also capable of carrying nuclear warheads. Peter Dickinson is the editor of Ukraine Alert.
2: The Oreshnik is designed to carry nuclear warheads. If it doesn't do so, then it's essentially just another ballistic missile. I mean, I don't want to downplay the importance of that. It doesn't have any peer status in that case, and it's actually not a very accurate weapon. It's really about sending a message, a sort of intimidation tactic, and part of Putin's broader strategy of nuclear saber rattling to try and intimidate Ukrainians, try and scare the Ukrainian public.
0: The Prime Minister says a double rape case, which has seen 2 teenagers spared jail, is appalling. Sir Keir Starmer says it's right the non-custodial sentences handed to the pair over separate attacks in Hampshire are reviewed. A judge said he wanted to avoid criminalising the 15-year-olds unnecessarily. Sky's John Craig says the PMs intervened after an appeal from the mother of one victim.
3: She said, if it was your daughter, your niece, your son, your nephew, your family member, would you be happy? We're not happy. I don't think any other member of the public would be happy too. She said to the Prime Minister, you're in a position of power to help, so please help.
0: Weather records are continuing to be broken this bank holiday weekend. Temperatures could soar to 34 degrees tomorrow, with much of the UK in the grip of a heat wave. That's the latest.

It's Pharrell and Happy. Sports Extra. Sunday, 24th of May, final day of the Premier League season. I'm Mark McKenzie with you from our studios in Craighorne Barracks in Edinburgh. Edinburgh Marathon today, and well done to everyone that's taken part in that. Lots of military charities being supported. Many in the military taking part. Yesterday, Alan Lane from the Royal Edinburgh Military Tattoo, he's a creative director. He was never going to do things straightforward. He was running a 10K as part of the Marathon Festival. Ran it in his kilt and bow tie. He did manage to finish it, which is good news. Well done to him, well done to everyone else. One of the hottest days of the year, certainly the hottest day of the year so far in the UK. But we're with you right around the Forces World, and I hope that your weekend is going well. Bank holiday Monday tomorrow, of course. We've got legends all day long. We've got an early goal at the start of the second half. Aston Villa have equalised against Man City. No Haaland, he is in the ground, but he's not stripped today. So if you did, like me, have him as your fantasy football captain, then be arrested for the World Cup, apparently. Man United 2-0 up on Brighton. As things stand, you know, we West Ham that are relegated along with Burnley and Wolves. Sunderland lead at Chelsea. Bournemouth trail at Forest. Brighton losing at Manchester United. There's lots of ifs, buts and maybes as far as European football is concerned. We'll keep an eye on those and keep you up to date with all the goals as they go in. Plus, play your music as well. Here's BB Rex and Faithless. This is New Religion.

More tunes like that on BFPS Beats. If you like your dance music, maybe you're just hoping there wasn't going to be any more football on this weekend. There's lots of it. So if you are looking for just music, remember we've got a whole choice of stations for you on the BFPS app or via your smart speaker. BFPS Rewind, for example, if you like your older tunes, or BFPS Best of British is there as well. We'll mix the music and the sport for you for the next couple of hours. And coming up next, the winner of the BFPS Star Player for the season. So each week we give out a weekly prize, and then at the end of the season someone is going to win a sports top of their choice and the BFPS Star Player trophy. Interesting that at the London Stadium, West Ham have played 5 minutes of the second half. They're just getting the second half underway now at the Tottenham Hotspur Stadium. Spurs 1-0 up there and look as if they're staying up. I think there's some tech issues, communication issues with the referee and the officials. Sunderland, as it stands, are playing European football next season, and they've doubled their lead against Chelsea at the Stadium of Light. Sunderland 2-0 up. Manchester United have just scored a third, 3-0 up on Brighton now. It's Burnley and Wolves right at the bottom there. Who's going to be bottom of the pile? At the moment, it's Burnley. They're losing 1-0 to Wolves.

Jay Harrison, who told you? A few more goals going in. It's Ollie Watkins that's got the equaliser for Villa against Manchester City. Cole Palmer's got one back for Chelsea against Sunderland. Burnley have got an equaliser against Wolves right at the bottom there as Ian Fleming gets that. Marcus Tavernier has scored for Bournemouth to equalise against Nottingham Forest, keeping their hopes of top six finish alive right now. They are up to six. The top six, actually, as it looks at the moment, is Arsenal is given, as is Man City, as is Manchester United in third. Villa in fourth. Liverpool in fifth. They're goalless at the moment with Brentford and Bournemouth 1-1 with Aston Villa. Sunderland 2-1 up. They're sitting in 7th, leading against Chelsea. Brighton 3-0 down against Manchester United. Hanging on to Europe, hope so, in 8th at the moment. BFES Star Players. Now, a huge thanks to everyone that took part in Star

TV support Royal Navy Rugby Union. Bex, well done to you. We'll be in touch. Get the shirt of your choice, the sports top of your choice, and that star player trophy off to you as well. I mean, we do check in occasionally to make sure you're looking after it.

Duffy and Mercy. Still, Spurs 1-0 up against Everton. West Ham and Leeds goalless. Liverpool have taken the lead. Curtis Jones gets the goal. It's an emotional day at Anfield, of course, with both Andy Robertson and Mo Salah leaving. We know it's their final matches for both of them. I'm sure there'll be some tears shed at the end of the game, and there certainly has been in the lead week leading up to it as well. Chelsea got a goal back at the Stadium of Light. Cole Palmer, 56 minutes, he's got the goal there. And Arsenal 2-0 up in their match.

0: Denny Swims and Guilty on BFBS, the 4C station. If I sound even more miserable, I was just checking my fantasy football team. I thought I'd done well in holding off the bench boost to the end of the season, and no, I've not, because at least half my team aren't playing, and if they are playing, they're not playing particularly well. Sadly, decided against Ollie Watkins, more fool me, because he's now doubled his goal tally for the day and Aston Villa's goal tally, and they're now 2-1 up against Manchester City. Elsewhere, Brentford have got an equaliser against Liverpool, and Fofana has been sent off for Chelsea against Sunderland, 1-1 there.
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Phone number lines and what's up on VFBS, the 4C station, just to correct the scoreline that I gave out earlier on. It's Sunderland 2, Chelsea 1. An update for you, though, and things are getting interesting now. West Ham United have taken the lead against Leeds. Big goal by a big player with a big name. Kostas Mavropanos has given the Hammers the lead. A reminder, Spurs also 1-0 up. Now, for West Ham to stay up, they need Spurs to lose. The goal difference is just too much in Spurs' favour, unless West Ham are able to beat Leeds by about 10 goals to nil. There's no evidence that I've seen so far that that is likely to happen. So, at the moment, no worries for Spurs. You try telling that to any Spurs fan, though.

Years and Years and Shine, and an emotional Mo Salah has been subbed off at Anfield, his final appearance for Liverpool. We know he's moving on in the summer, as is Andy Robertson as well. But he's, as far as I'm aware, still on the pitch. Still, Spurs 1-0 up on Everton. West Ham United leading against Leeds by a goal to nil. Manchester United 3-0 up on Brighton. It's one apiece, Burnley and Wolves right at the bottom there. Arsenal at right at the top, 2-0 up on Crystal Palace. It's Fulham leading Newcastle United by a goal to nil. Liverpool and Brentford locked at 1 apiece. Aston Villa 2-1 up on Man City. 1-1 between Nottingham Forest and Bournemouth. Chelsea trailing Sunderland. They're also down to 10 men. Sunderland 2-1 up in that match. And take a breather. Take a breather for a second. Super League today, Warrington beat Bradford by 26 points to 12. And in the Vitality Blast, the early start, so a win for Northampton against Worcestershire, won by 100 runs.

0: Lewis Capaldi and Survive. It's Legends Weekend this weekend. Tomorrow, Bank Holiday Monday. Listen in for some incredible music performed by Legends throughout the day. We've also got live sport coming up on Tuesday. It's the Major Units Army Challenge Cup final. Must watch for fans of Forces football. We'll be able to catch all of that on the BFBS Forces News YouTube channel. And if you're overseas, on your BFBS TV as well. It's a 6:45 kickoff UK time. Let me introduce you to my friend
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0: Jean-Jacques Smoothie. And two people on BFBS, the Fosse Station. Lady Gaga, Doughty on the way in just a second. West Ham are doing what they need to do. And all they can do, they're scoring goals. It's Bowen that's got their second. They're 2-0 up against Leeds. But as long as Spurs aren't losing, then it's West Ham that are going down. It'll be too little, too late for the Hammers. The fascinating thing here is there's 5 minutes of a difference. So all the matches kicked off at the same time. They should all finish roundabout at the same time. But the second half at the Tottenham Hotspur Stadium was delayed by 5 minutes because of some technical issues with the referees and the fourth officials and the communications. Hearing me. Right, so it's going to go down to the wire. But at the moment, if you're a Spurs fan, you're good. You've got Premier League football next season. Brighton trailing Manchester United 3-0. Wolves and Burnley locked at 1-1. Arsenal 2-0 up on Crystal Palace. Fulham now 2-0 up on Newcastle United. Not been a good season for Newcastle United. Andy Robertson has just made his final walk to the touchline at Anfield. He's been subbed off. His team Liverpool 1-1 with Brentford. Man City trailing at home to Aston Villa. Pep's farewell, of course, today as well. And well, serves him right for dropping Haaland, who is my fantasy football team captain. I'm not going to be petty about it, mind you, but it does. Nottingham Forest 1-1 with Bournemouth. Chelsea down to 10 men and 2-1 down away to Sunderland. Those are your latest.
1: No matter what, you got to

Runway. Lady Gaga with Doechii and Runaway on BFBS from the latest Devil Wears Prada 2 movie. Now, as it stands, the table looks like this. Arsenal, we know, are champions, are 2-0 up. To underline that, they finish on 85 points. Man City on 78. They're 2-1 down at the moment. Manchester United in third. Aston Villa fourth. It's Liverpool sitting fifth at the moment. Bournemouth sixth. Sunderland seventh. And Brighton 8th, all with European places at the moment.

Wonder stuff and size of a cow. There's a VAR check going on at Selhurst Park. It looks as if Crystal Palace have equalised incredibly. Mateta got one back, and then seconds later, Pino from the penalty spot. There is a VAR check going on for something there. Elsewhere, Phil Foden looked as if he'd drawn Man City level at 2-2, but just a fraction offside. Stays Palace 1, Arsenal 2.

just a passing. Sigala, LAO, Meghan Trainor just got paid on BFPS, the 4C station. It looks like it's going to be too little, too late for West Ham, but they're going out in style. They're now 3-0 up. Wilson getting the third for them. They now have to wait to see what happens at Tottenham Hotspur Stadium. Spurs still 1-0 up into the last minute of the 90 against Everton.

0: President Trump says the US blockade of Iran will remain in full force until an agreement is reached, certified and signed. He said Washington's relationship with Tehran was becoming much more professional and productive, but there could be no mistakes. Nazar Naji from BBC Persian says the Secretary of State Marco Rubio may have been too optimistic earlier.
1: The main sticking point seems to be the Strait of Hormuz and how far Iran is going to relinquish its control over this a vital waterway. And I get the impression that President Trump is having a second thoughts.
0: European leaders have strongly criticised Russia's huge overnight attack on Ukraine, which involved hundreds of drones and missiles. The European Union's foreign policy chief, Kaya Kallas, said Russia's reported use of an Oreshnik ballistic missile was trying to terrorise Ukraine. Officials say four people were killed in Kyiv and the surrounding area. BBC correspondent there, Jonathan Beale, says Russia's use of its most advanced missiles is designed to be noticed by the West.
2: It's a message to European countries because they are within range of something like the Oreshnik. And that is essentially that Russia has this weapon. It's a very sophisticated weapon, and there's not much you can do to defend against itself. So I think it's more than just about Ukraine. It is a message to the West too.
0: The Prime Minister says it's right the sentences of two teenage boys convicted of rape are being urgently reviewed. The 15-year-olds were spared jail after two girls were attacked in separate crimes in Fordingbridge in Hampshire. The judge at Southampton Crown Court said he wanted to avoid criminalising these children unnecessarily. Sir Keir Starmer's called it an appalling case. At least 24 people have died after a suicide bomber targeted a train carrying military personnel in Pakistan's southwestern province of Balochistan. Officials there have said the train was travelling through the city of Quetta when a vehicle packed with explosives was detonated near a railway track. Here's the BBC's Caroline Davis.
3: The force of the explosion was so strong that nearby vehicles were also burnt out. There are images of blood-covered suitcases. According to a Pakistan railway official responsible for Quetta, the service was carrying military personnel travelling from their base to the main railway station so they could go home for next week's Eid holiday. The details of what happened has not yet been made public, but rail officials told the BBC that the explosion came from outside the train. An official told the news agency AFP that the blast was the result of an explosive-laden car driving into one of the carriages.
0: Weather records are continuing to be broken this bank holiday weekend. 31.6 Celsius has been recorded in London's Kew Gardens this afternoon, making it the hottest day of the year so far. Temperatures could soar to 34 degrees tomorrow, with much of the UK in the grip of a heatwave. Forecasters also warning of tropical nights. That's the latest. I'm Lisa Hartle.

0: Eminem and Lose Yourself on BFBS, the Fosse station. It's a Sports Extra with Mark McKenzie. Last day of the Premier League season. Is there one final twist to come? West Ham have won 3-0 against Leeds. For the last 10 minutes, the Hammers fans, the Hammers players have been on the pitch at the London Stadium waiting to find out what's going to happen at the Tottenham Hotspur Stadium. They've now played 10 and a half minutes of stoppage time. That has been a wee bit of time wasting, it has to be said. Spurs 1-0 up. Everton have had so many chances in the last few minutes. None of them converted. As it stands, Spurs stay up. West Ham United are relegated. But the play is going on as we speak. I can tell you that Manchester United have won 3-0 against Brighton. Burnley and Wolves have drawn 1-1 full times. We'll get to Selhurst Park, where Arsenal will be crowned champions. They've won 2-1. And I can also tell you the full-time whistle has now gone. Spurs live to fight another season in the top flight. It's heartbreak, though, for West Ham and their fans. 3-0 today against Leeds. Not enough to keep them up. Fulham have beaten Newcastle United by 2-1. Liverpool and Brentford draw 1-1. Let's go to Shane Pennington. It's emotional scenes for sure at the Liverpool match. Both Mo Salah and Andy Robertson being subbed off before the end. And not many dry eyes in the house, I would imagine, Shane.
1: No, absolutely not, Mark. It's finished here. Liverpool 1, Brentford 1. And Liverpool in the end just about get over the line in their pursuit for Champions League football in the end. Whilst Brentford, of course, just miss out on European football themselves. If they'd managed to get the 3 points here today, they could have been in the Europa League next season, but it just wasn't to be for them. We're just about to see presentations made to both Mo Salah and Andy Robertson on the Anfield pitch. There's not one person who has gone home here apart from a chunk of the away supporters. The Liverpool fans keen to pay tribute to two absolute legends who have done a lot for this football club in the last 10 years or so. Of course, Liverpool took the lead in the game with Curtis Jones, and it was Mo Salah who set him up, and in doing so he broke Steven Gerrard's record of the most league assists, taking him to 93, and that was somewhat apt, wasn't it, on the final appearance for Salah this afternoon. But unfortunately that lead only lasted 6 minutes. Kevin Sharder heading home the equaliser from a keen Lewis Potter cross from the left hand side. So in the end, a point apiece, and now it's all about presentations for both Mo Salah and Andy Robertson, so the fans can pay tribute to two fine Liverpool legends.
0: Shane, thanks very much. That's Shane Pennington at Liverpool versus Brentford. Emotion comes in all shapes. There's that joyous moment when your team wins something. There's also that a mighty relief when your team seems to escape, and it was the great escape, I suppose, for Spurs. I have the advantage of being able to see Kat Swabey, who's almost in tears at the moment. She's not even at the game that her team are playing. Big Spurs fan. We'll get to Ryan in just a moment. But Kat, you have been put through the shredder in the last few minutes waiting for that full-time whistle to go. Are you okay?
2: I'm speechless. I don't know
0: good for the radio.
2: How I feel right now. I suppose relief. Yeah, I know. Because obviously I'm watching Crystal Palace versus Arsenal here, Arsenal champions. And then at the end of that match, they put on the Spurs match just for us all to enjoy for the final 9 minutes of stoppage time. And of course, Everton keep attacking. And you think, well, this is Spurs. They're going to concede too. But thank goodness for that. I can breathe easy now.
0: Deep breaths. And let's talk about your match. You've watched the champions at the Palace. They're going to be crowned there. How was the game? I mean, you know, it was a game that we weren't quite sure how that one was going to play out as far as competitive spirit was concerned, because they've got huge matches coming up through the week. But how did it play out?
2: But not being much jeopardy meant it did feel at times like a bit of a training ground session, but Arsenal deservedly won. Crystal Palace, though, did put them under a lot of pressure at the end of the match. Jean-Philippe Mateta's beautiful, powerful header made it 1-2. And then Pino it was the most beautiful sort of half turn on the volley, went straight past Kepa into the back of the net. Unfortunately, though, for Crystal Palace fans, it came off Bressan's and the ball was chalked off the VAR, because that would have meant that the points were shared. But I think Arsenal deservedly won here in South London, and yes, we're just awaiting the trophy lift.
0: Kate, thanks very much. Go and do whatever you need to do to recover from the endurance that was not one but two matches. Let's head to Darren Stanage. Manchester City versus Aston Villa. The real story today, of course, is Pep's last game. How did that one pan out, Darren?
3: Well, there was no fairy tale ending here for Pep. Villa came and spoilt the party. They came from behind to win. All City in the first half, they were in front through Semenyo's neat finish from a corner that Villa failed to clear. And they were absolutely dominant in the first half. Should have scored more goals, but Villa came right out of the blocks. Watkins scored just after the break when City failed to clear a corner, kind of chested it down and smashed it in. And he scored again on with an hour to go. Really good goal down the channel. Great footwork into the area and slotted home. Phil Foden thought he'd rescued a point for City. VAR ruled it offside. But when the pictures came up on the big screens, they very much appear to show him being onside. So lots of boos there, as you can imagine. But there was no comeback for City. So they've lost this game. City doing the double over Villa for the first time since 1963.
0: Villa doing the double over City.
3: Yeah, absolutely. Crazy.
0: It sums up the season, hasn't it? Doesn't it?
3: Yeah, it's, I mean, everyone's kind of here waiting now. There's obviously, they were kind of encouraging the fans to stay and wish farewell to Bernardo Silva and John Stones, who both got guards of honour when they came off, including for the Villa players as well. So that was really nice. Pep was in tears.
0: It's a strange thing, that though, isn't it? I mean, it's a competitive game. It is still going on. And then, you know, you're kind of, okay, well, we're going to sub them off, but we're going to get a guard of honour.
3: Yeah, exactly. So it was a bit of a strange one. Kind of the waiting for a few presentations here now. A few former players back, Gundogan's here, Edison's here as well. So other people who've kind of featured in Pep's teams as well. So obviously they've even booked the Co-op Arena tomorrow night, have Manchester City for a proper party for Pep. They're just about to do all the farewells, but... it's a strange one, isn't it, to imagine Pep's not going to be here next season. And, you know, what effect is that going to have on Manchester City? You know, when you look at how United struggled after Sir Alex left, you know, it looks like it's going to be Maresca, doesn't it? But, you know, we'll wait and see just what happens.
0: Darren, thanks very much. A win then for Villa 2-1 against Man City today. We'll get around more of the grounds very soon. First, Sabrina Carpenter.

0: I think if ever a song that summed up a football season, it's probably that one. Such a funny way, Sabrina Carpenter. Mark McKenzie with you on BFBS Sports Extra for the final day of the Premier League season. There was one thing we knew for sure. Both Burnley and Wolves were going down. That was guaranteed before the start of play. The question was who would end up being bottom of the pile. And I think, Peter, the full-time score reflects the season that both these sides have had.
1: Well, for the record, Wolves finished bottom. It was 1-1. Wolves end with 20 points, a club all-time worst, as was Burnley's lowest win ratio of just 4, the poorest return since 1980. But getting used to life in the Championship for both these clubs might have come, especially for Burnley fans, Mark, who are absolutely sick and tired of VAR. And I know your good self as a Hearts fan will empathise with this. The penalty incident in the first half, I mean, how on earth do you get away from the ball being struck at you from a yard or 2 yards out at pace within a second? You know, when you freeze frame it, like you do when the referee goes over and you freeze frames footage. I mean, these happen balls. I mean, the one at Motherwell that I know still will grate with Hearts fans forever. That's not intentional. No. Today's wasn't intentional. But honestly, I'll be glad to cover a few Championship games. I love covering Championship games and League 1 and League 2 games. I don't have to worry about this nonsense. and it can be nonsense at times.
0: Yeah, we're both going to take a point out of this because we both went for draws. We were slightly ambitious, 3-3 and 4-4. You didn't get a 0-0, which was good news. The Championship, will it benefit from... it's a horrible way to phrase it, but will it benefit from these...
1: There could have been a lot more goals in the game, but, you know, ended 1-1, but Saar, the Wolves keeper, made some terrific saves in the second half.
0: Just lost Peter there. Anyway, finished 1-1.

0: us the day that both Burnley and Wolves were relegated. West Ham joined them as well, despite their 3-0 win. Peter, we were just talking about what these sides would bring to the Championship, and there'll be a lot of rebuilding, a lot of players leaving, but equally it's really important for them that they bounce back as quickly as they possibly can.
1: Yeah, I mean, obviously next season it's going to be even more competitive in the Championship with 7th and 8th now qualifying for the playoffs. So that's really going to intensify games. I think we'll see a season 26-27 where practically every Championship game from first to last will have meaning and significance. You know, I bet you we're going to match day 44 with relegation issues. Everything will probably still be to play for. These big clubs will be expected to come back. They'll have parachute money. Even though they'll lose their star players, they'll still be able to, you know, have a good squad and a good base. But especially in the northwest area, but Wanderers have come up. That's going to be interesting next year. Cardiff came back. Lincoln are going to be looking forward to life in the Championship next year. It's going to be a great league to observe. And like I say, it's brilliant when you don't have to worry about VAR. Fans can celebrate goals, handballs sometimes get let off, offsides, well, definitely get let off.
0: Yeah. But that's so happening with VAR as well. That's a different argument altogether. Peter, thanks very much. Peter Smith, watching Burnley and Wolves finish one apiece.
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John Corey, MK, Rita Ora. Sports Extra with Mark McKenzie from our studios in Dreghom Barracks in Edinburgh. It is a beautiful day across the UK today. Well done to everyone taking part in Edinburgh Marathon on the hottest day of the year. Good to be with you wherever you are around the force as well. Great day. Unless, of course, you happen to be a West Ham United fan. Ultimately, a win today, 3-0, but not enough. Linked with Spurs 1-0 victory over Everton. Elsewhere, Sunderland, they beat Chelsea by 2-1. Chelsea down to 10 men. Fofana sent off in that one. It finished 1-1 between Nottingham Forest and Bournemouth. Man City losing 2-1 at home to Aston Villa. Liverpool and Brentford drew 1-1. It finished 2-0 to Fulham over Newcastle United. Arsenal went out with a 2-1 win at Selhurst Park over Crystal Palace. Burnley and Wolves, as we're hearing from Peter Smith, 1-1 it finished. And Manchester United and Brighton, United winning 3-0 there. Brighton qualified for the Conference League. Elsewhere, Arsenal finished top, Man City second, Manchester United third. We knew all of that before the day started. Villa finish in fourth on 65 points. Liverpool behind them on 60 points. Bournemouth on 57 points in sixth. Sunderland get European football next season, finishing seventh. And as I say, Brighton Conference League for them in eighth. It's West Ham, Burnley and Wolves all relegated. Let's get back into the music now. Royal Blood and Honey Brain.

Fisher with Duns and I, as in Dance Monkey fame, that's Favour on BFBS. Sports Extra with Mark McKenzie on the day that Bolton were promoted to the Championship, winning the playoff final 4-1 against 10-man Stockport. Elsewhere, Hearts for the first time won the women's Scottish Women's Premier League, despite losing the Edinburgh Derby by 2-0 at Meadowbank to Hibernian. Celtic drew 1-1 with Partick Thistle. It was Rangers, though, that could have caught Hearts had they won. They lost 6-0 away to Glasgow City. And in the Super League, a win for Warrington over Bradford by 26 points to 12. In the Vitality Blast today, we saw Northamptonshire win. Likewise, Durham beat Leicestershire. Somerset saw off Warwickshire, and Yorkshire beat Derbyshire.

0: Beyonce and Single Ladies. Does she cut it as a legend? 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Will she feature tomorrow? Probably. 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

Alex Warren, Fever Dream on BFBS, the 4C station. So congratulations once again to Arsenal. We knew on Tuesday evening that they were going to be crowned champions. That's been underlined and highlighted today, a 2-1 win against Crystal Palace at Selhurst Park. And elsewhere, Manchester City losing, but a very under... And if you are just tuning in, you're wondering how many goals Erling Haaland scored. None. He didn't even make the bench today. So that's dented a lot of fantasy football teams.

0: James Hype and Ferrari on BFBS, the 4C station. Well, I've got to say thank you to Guy Swindles for not taking the fast car away from chatting to me at the end. I know it's been a tough day for West Ham fans, and Guy, you're right up there as far as West Ham fans are concerned. A sore one, doing everything they needed to do as far as everything that they could possibly do. You know, a convincing win 3-0 today, but not enough ultimately over the course of the season.
1: No, and I think that's right. Basically, if you go back to the beginning of January when West Ham lost 3-0 at Wolves and then at home to Nottingham Forest, I don't think many people would have thought that they got down to the final match with still any chance of staying in the top flight. The fact that Nuno Espirito Santo got them to that position, well done him. And they couldn't have done any more on the day. There were some nice moments. Jarrod Bowen scoring a beauty on what might last be his last game for the club from a pass from Fernandes, who also might be playing his last game for the club now that they are going down. There was Callum Wilson firing home, Tati Castellanos, who's had so much to do with the recovery, getting the first goal. So it was a nice way to go out, but I think the fact that the stadium announcer played Blue Monday by New Order at the end probably summed up the feeling in the camp as to what it's going to be like tomorrow.
0: Yeah, talk me through the emotions, because you were doing what you needed to do. You knew that Spurs were 1-0 up as well, but there was always that hope, I suppose, that Everton, from what I could see through everything at it against Spurs. And then your game finished before the Spurs game, so you had that agony of what, about 10 minutes it felt like before the full time whistle went there.
1: It was 9 or 10 minutes, you're absolutely right, Mark. So everyone was wandering around thinking, please Everton, get a goal. But I think that most West Ham fans, from the moment Spurs took the lead, assumed that the worst was going to happen, yeah. That even if Everton had scored, they'd draw and they'd be all right. As long as it was goalless at the Tottenham Hotspur Stadium, you did feel as if there was an outside chance. But the moment that goal went in, even when West Ham went 3-0 up, you still didn't get that euphoric feeling you normally would when a team goes into an unassailable lead, because they knew that Spurs had got that goal before half-time. A lot of people didn't even come back in for the second half, despite the excellent showing.
0: OK, well, a long summer ahead and a lot of rebuilding, I'm sure, to go on over that period as well. Guy, thanks very much for joining us. That was Guy Swindles. West Ham 3-0 win against Leeds, but ultimately too little too late.

Adele, Rolling in the Deep. It's BFES, the Four Seas Station. It's been a Sports Extra, the final day of the EPL. And as I speak, Arsenal players back out on the pitch at Selhurst Park. They're about to be presented with the trophy. They were already over the line. We knew that from earlier in the week. They sealed the deal with a 2-1 win against Crystal Palace today. And it's at Selhurst Park. They'll lift that trophy. Elsewhere, Manchester United 3-0 against Brighton. Burnley and Wolves, both relegated, drew one apiece. Fulham beat Newcastle United. Liverpool and Brentford drew one apiece. Aston Villa beat Man City. It finished 1-1 between Norwich and Bournemouth. Sunderland beat Chelsea by 2-1. Spurs won 1-0 and stay up. And West Ham won 3-0 and they're relegated. Dance Through the Decade on the way next. And next Saturday, an extended Saturday sport for the Champions League final, of course, with Arsenal involved in that as well. Enjoy what's left of your weekend, and remember, Legends tomorrow for Bank Holiday Monday, right here on BFES, the Four Seas Station.

0: President Trump says America's relationship with Iran is becoming more professional and productive, but he says he swore his representatives not to rush into a deal to end the war because it's important for both sides to get it right. BBC North America correspondent Peter Bowes reports.
1: This appears to be an attempt by Donald Trump to lower expectations that a final deal is imminent. Writing on his Truth Social platform, the president says the US's relationship with Iran is becoming more professional and productive, but that both sides must take their time and get it right. Some senior Republicans have said they are deeply concerned by reports of a potential deal.
0: The Prime Minister says it's right that law officers are urgently reviewing the sentencing of three young teenage boys who attacked two girls in separate incidents. The boys who were found guilty of rape or involvement in rape avoided custodial sentences. Sentencing guidelines in England and Wales state that rehabilitation should be prioritised for children, even in very serious cases. One of the girls, who's now 16, told the BBC that the attack has had a permanent impact on her life.
2: All I can think about is if you can do the crime, you can do the time. And I know it's a well-known saying, but it should be more thought out. It should be something that actually happens. Because, yeah, you'll have your petty crimes, but this is different. You're impacting someone else's life. Once you've gone viral, there's no turning back. Once it's posted on the internet, there's no going back. It's there forever.
0: Amber heat health alerts remain in place in parts of the Midlands and eastern England and will last until at least Wednesday. It's looking increasingly likely that a new all-time UK May temperature record will be set on Monday. 32.8 degrees is currently the highest temperature ever recorded in May. West Ham have been relegated from the Premier League despite winning their last game of the season 3-0 against Leeds. That's because Tottenham secured their safety with a 1-0 win against Everton on the final day. Sunderland's 2-1 victory over Chelsea means they've qualified for the Europa League. Captain Granit Xhaka told Sky Sports News it's a great achievement.
3: It's unbelievable what we did this season, and week by week, day by day, the hard work, the belief, the commitment from the players, from the staff, from the owner, from everyone at the club, and I'm so thankful that we achieved something who nobody believed.
0: Champions Arsenal beat Crystal Palace 2-1. The Foreign Secretary, Yvette Kupa, has criticised what she called the awful scenes in Kyiv after a large-scale attack by Russia overnight. Moscow used hundreds of drones and missiles. Ukrainian officials say 4 people were killed. And Eurovision's marking its 70th anniversary with a special tribute film. The EBU, which organises the annual song contest, says it'll commemorate the past 7 decades of being united by music. The movie will include footage from the early shows in the 1950s and 60s. That's the latest. I'm Lisa Hartle.
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Zara Larsson on BFBS, the Forces Station. Thank you so much for joining me for a Forces Life Optelic special. Can you believe it's 15 years this last week since the last British troops left Iraq? Now, my name's Ginny. I did 3 tours with BFBS in Iraq. I loved them all. My first tour in Shiba, and it's true to say that by the end of 2005, things had changed a lot in Iraq. 3 years later, everything had moved, and BFBS asked me if I fancied going to the Cobb at Basra Airport, and of course,

0: That's Samba on BFBS, the Forces Station. Now, it's all well and good being a presenter at BFBS, but if you don't have good engineers, then no one's ever going to hear you. Luckily, we have great engineers, and we certainly did at Basra, one of them being Paul Wright, who spent an awful lot of time in Iraq.
1: I remember, well, one evening, I was in my room, and there's a knock on the door. It's about 10:30 at night, and a couple of guys, a major maybe a staffie, knocked on the door and said, oh, could you come and help us out? The rugby's on tonight and we've got a dish, we've got a BFBS box, but we can't get it working. So I was like, sure, yeah, grabbed on my kit, jumped in the landing, followed them out. And we went out. Now, do you remember where the gun line was by the headquarters?
0: Yeah, yeah, yeah.
1: And then there was that huge long road that just seemed to disappear off into Iraq.
0: Yeah.
1: But actually went to a outer gate, like 2 miles down the road. So we drove down this road quite a long way and we just turned off. And it was a little bit dusty that night, so it was really hard to see what was going on. And I think it was the QRF guys who were just out, ready in case something kicked off outside camp. So I jumped out, and we had a little tent set up and something else, and vehicles might be clustered around. So they showed me what they got. So I set to and set the dish up. And then I think they had like a big projector telly or something, whatever it was anyway. And then we got it working, which no victory there. We paid to do that. That's what we did. But then suddenly just... like loads of people just appeared from nowhere. It was like, I don't know, it's just, I thought it was just me and this major and his oppo and this vehicle and a couple of others. Loads of people were just like, oh, that was a golden moment. That was lovely. And they were so, so appreciative. And you know, I don't think it's ever been, it's one of those times where you realise what a slightly rubbish time people have on ops in terms of comfort and all the rest of it. Mm. And, you know, getting the telly working for them. Yeah, that was a golden moment.
0: What song or songs remind you of that time?
1: Oh, that's a tough one. American Boy, for sure. Yeah, American Boy. That was good. I probably loads of them really, but that's the one that stands out. That was the one I remember the most. Yeah, probably that.
0: Do you know what? I was just about to say that. Every time I hear that song, I think of you. Yeah. We used to go and have a little dance, didn't we?
1: We did. Yeah.
0: It was so funky. What? I'll tell you what. It's such a funky song. Let's play it now.
1: Yeah. Bring it on.

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0: the fantastic Arrested Development with People Every Day on BFBS, the 40th station. So as we're remembering 15 years since Optelic, just to say, if you need to take a breath, that's no problem. 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I know I keep saying it, just really important. So BFBS Middle East moved on from Shaiba and went to the Cob, an operating base situated right next to Basra Airport. By this point, a lot had changed. I went to Basra in 2008 and there was incoming fire most days. There was also Staff Sergeant, now Major, Cy Reynolds of the Royal Engineers, who we had on the radio as a volunteer at Shaiba. Then we got him on the radio at Basra. Then we got him on the radio when he followed us to Camp Bastion. And then 2 years ago, when I was posted in Battis, he turned up there as well. So I got him on the radio there too. He did some great shows and had some memorable times.
1: I think there were about 7, 8. I can't remember. There were a lot of phalanx guns on, you know, sort of the protection for Basra of incoming. And they were dotted all around Basra. And at that time, on that particular morning, every single one of them was going off. So that's when I knew that we were probably in for a bit of a bombardment. But yeah, that was probably the most scared I've ever been, you know, just carrying out normal PT. We knew, you know, that tour was full of daily barrages and the alarm going off and hitting the deck, so we knew, you know, at some point during the day it would probably go off. But when that went off in the morning and me and Neil were running, it was like, oh, and we were just coming past, I think it was the helicopter flight at the time, and we were there, and we were right next to these big concrete walls as we were running, and we were like, we hit the deck, and it just kept coming one after the other after the other, and then there'd be a gap and we'd think, oh no, and then some more and then some more. So yeah, it was about 15 minutes or so. We were lying flat on our faces, probably toe-to-toe. And, you know, you have all sorts of conversations while you're there going, oh, you know, typical squaddy banter going, well, if this is it, you know, what a rubbish way to go. Or, you know, if something happens next to me, can you make sure that someone doesn't nick my bed space? Or can you, you know, proper squaddy banter we were having. Yeah. But I think deep down inside, we were like, praying that, you know, this wasn't the one that was going to hit right next to us or on us or anything like that. And I think when it all stopped, all the phalanx had stopped, the alarm was still going, but there was just a deathly silence. And it was like, right, what do we do here? Do we stay? Do we wait? You know, we were just like, okay. And, you know, you're supposed to wait till it's all clear. And then the alarm stopped and we're like, Ross, odd this. So we got up and we ran. I think we finished our PT rather quickly and we sprinted back to Gundolf Line, or no, to where the engineers were, onto our camp. We went straight in, hit our bed spaces, laid there and just waited until such time as we were like, right, I think we can get dressed now. But yeah, well, that was probably the hairiest. You know, they were daily, they were incoming. It was not, you know, it was kind of like normal business every day on that tour, you know, with incoming. But it was, to other people, it wouldn't have been normal. To us, it was. And it was just a case of hit the deck, put your head down and just hope nothing landed near you. And we were very fortunate that nothing did land near us. You know, probably in our camp vicinity, there was a couple during the tour. But, you know, I know other places got hit a little bit more than us. But, yeah, that was quite an experience. And I remember actually coming to the studio that week to prep my show for that weekend and telling you about it and going, because I think I asked you where you were, and it was just like, my God, let's hope we don't get another one that, because I think that day was the most, I think during the tour, that was the most rockets that had been fired in one sitting during that tour. I think it was about 28, 29 rockets that day, or that sitting.
2: Remembering Optelic on BFBS.

0: 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Now, thank you for joining us on our Forces Live Optelic special. Richard Hatch has been chatting with Johnny Parkinson, who was an armoured vehicle driver with the Scots Dragoon Guards and deployed to Basra. Here's his story.
1: We actually witnessed one night of the bombing, and there's a lot of mixed emotions about that now, but it's very surreal. I'd never experienced anything like that. To actually watch the city getting bombed is unbelievable.
2: You were part of the ground invasion in 2003. What do you remember about that day?
1: I remember that day being extremely long. Before it, when we went across the border and pushed up and stuff, many of us didn't have sleep for what felt like 48 hours. I mean, we did have cat naps and stuff, but it was very... it was intense because at the same time as we were going to cross the border, the line of departure, Saddam launched Scuds against the sort of front lines of coalition troops.
2: So you were part of this US-led coalition that crossed into Iraq. What was the plan?
1: So for us, it was to be in support of the US Marines, I believe it was. We were in support of them as their sort of battle group reserve, as it will. I was with the Black Watch battle group, and we effectively went with the US Marines, but we were supposed to be a tactical bound behind them, but it didn't turn out that way. We ended up in front of them at times. That was some of the most intense fighting for us when we went to Al-Zubayyah. Well, the Iraqi militias and Ba'ath Party put up a solid defence against our battle group, which was a lot of fighting.
2: Were you nervous before or not?
1: I think my youth played in my favour, to be fair, because I wasn't nervous as such, and it just became very real when we got there.
2: A few months after you got there, George W. Bush declared mission accomplished and an end to major combat operations, but US and coalition forces stayed for another 8 years. You went back again a few years later. Tell us how it had changed and what you were there to do.
1: Changed really dramatically, Richard. So when we left there, the Iraqi people wanted us to sort of overthrow Saddam, etc. So there was a lot of signs saying, thank you, George Bush, etc. All the Iraqis would be cheering and stuff like that. And I think it drew us, a lot of us, into a sort of false sense of security about going back, because it did seem to end up on a high. It was only when we got back to sort of Germany and UK, etc., that we were getting sort of report there was a lot of deaths happening in Iraq at the time.
2: It was, as you say, very divided. Lots of different militia groups all fighting each other and the coalition forces. The Iraqi army had also been disbanded, I think, by then. And on that tour, what was the biggest threat for you and what was the biggest threat for other forces?
1: Our biggest threat as sort of Green troops was IEDs. But also what we experienced the most was indirect fire. So every night, what it felt like, you'd have the attack alarm going off. You'd hear the mortar of the rocket getting sort of detonated, like the large boom, and then the whistle would come. And yeah, we would have to do our immediate action drills with helmet and body armour and stuff. So that was a regular occurrence, which wasn't regular in 2003.
2: And at what stage did you get injured?
1: January in 2006, I sustained a high velocity wound whilst we were out on patrol. And we went to a place called Majir al-Kabir. What happened was we went in on the sort of meet and greet, and it started with public order. So myself and a few of us that were within the multiple, we were outside this building. I think it was the police station. I'm not entirely sure. It escalated really fast. I just remember loads of stones getting thrown towards us. We were having to pull visors down, etc., and sort of make sure each other are all right at this point, because we are getting pelted by stones. We're trying to take cover. At some point there, I got injured. I remember feeling an intense pain in my right leg and my foot just going completely numb. And I remember trying to run and it just didn't work. And I remember getting back on top of the vehicle. I put a tourniquet on myself because at this point I'm bleeding quite bad. And I remember this scene, because I still remember it in my mind vividly. I remember being on top of that Land Rover and having like a platoon worth of infantry guys just running behind. It was like a scene off of Black Hawk Down.
2: You've had a lot of time to think about the Iraq War and your part in it. How do you feel about it now?
1: For my part of it and my friend's part of it, I think we've got something to be massively proud of, because nobody had a lot of faith in our generation before we went. And I seen the best in humanity and probably one of the worst places. I mean, there's a lot I could cover and stuff like that about how the guys reacted with the Iraqis and that, because, I mean, we had a lot against us and we managed to push through.
3: 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BS. 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

0: Blue Cantrell, a bit of Sean Paul in there as well on BFBS, the Forces Station. Now, a recurring theme with Ops is the place that you go, get a drink, a bun, just have a sit down, leave the madness of the day at the door. You just need a bit of downtime now and again, don't you? Do a jigsaw. Now, in Iraq, it was the Ecos, run by a man called Steve, who not only had a jigsaw or two, but also had a golden retriever. It did seem surreal, but what a morale bringer. I mean, who doesn't love a golden? There was another recurring theme, though, unfortunately, and that was an IDF alarm that went off a lot.
1: We've been out working in our body armour, as you'll remember, we all had to wear all the time. And we were really hot, so we went to the Ecos for a couple of milkshakes, and my boss, David Ramsey, and I were sat at the table with our milkshakes, looking hot. Then the alarm went off, and we both sort of dived in different directions at the same time, and one of us caught the tablecloth. Now, you know, when you sat at the station in the train, and you start moving, and they start moving, and it's all very confusing about who stood still and who isn't, right? It was a little bit like that, because the tablecloth's going one way, I'm going down that way, Dave's going that way, and then we both ended up covered in milkshake on the floor, which was not what we planned. I mean, we were cooler, certainly, and safer, but we wanted to drink them, not wear them. The other one was, I think it was at the same time, I was working, I was doing something on top of some HESCO somewhere. I was about 3 or 4 metres up, quite high. The alarm went off. I just jumped, firing body armour. And, I'm quite a big lad. Just jumped off, landed square on my feet. Didn't even roll or anything. Didn't style it out, just land. And my pelvis rang like a bell. Just landing like that. Because you just didn't think. You were so conditioned. The other thing I remember, and again, I don't know if you remember this, but you'd walk, if you're on foot, you'd walk from one place to another, and you'd always pick the route that was by some cover.
0: Yeah.
1: So you'd be walking along, if there was a ditch, you'd walk along by the ditch, or if there was a bit of HESCO. And that was just became normal. It just became a thing that you did all the time without thinking about it. And I found myself doing it when I was at home. When I come home on leave, I'd be doing all this mad stuff. And I'd have to sort of remind myself that I'm not going to get rocketed here. So what are you doing? That stands out to me. Go on, you asked me a question.
0: Yeah, no, the more people I'm talking to about this, to do this programme, it's bringing back memories for me of things. I mean, we talk about the alarm going off.
1: Yeah.
0: And for me, it just turns my blood cold to think about that again, because it was, I mean, they say that the alarms are always done in a minor key because it sounds off to the ear. And it was a really menacing sound.
1: Haunting. Yeah, it really was.
0: Yeah.
1: And I found that when I came home on leave, there were certain sounds that would trigger me. And I guess a lot of the audience can relate to this. I mean, probably a lot more than we can, because they'll have been through a lot worse than we went through. But yeah, it took me, it would take me all my leave to stop being jumpy. It was 3 weeks. And it took me a few years as well. I remember being quite jumpy for 2 or 3 years after Iraq. Mm. Like, kind of, you know, your startle response. I'd be in the kitchen doing the dishes, and my wife would come in quietly and then just appear next to me. I'd jump out of my skin.
0: Yeah.
1: And I thought that was normal, or not normal, but, you know, I didn't think anything of it. And she was on a mention to me, oh, bit of a heightened startle response there, eh? And I'd be like, oh, yeah. And then you start putting the pieces together. I mean, we went through quite a lot of IDF on the camp. I mean, it's obviously nothing compared to some of the other locations around theatre. But definitely left its mark on me for a while. Sort of all right now. I think if someone played the IDF alarm to me now, I would definitely, like you said, send a shiver down my spine.

0: Mal Smith and Niall Horan and Drive Safe on BFBS, the Forces Station. I've got one more up to the news, and then in our final hour, we're going to be hearing from a drag artist that was at Camp Bastion. Amazing. This is Benny Blanco featuring Halsey and Khalid, and it's called Eastside.
1: When I was young, I

0: President Trump says America's relationship with Iran is becoming much more professional and productive. But in a social media post, he says his representatives will not rush into a deal to end the war because it's important for both sides to get it right. Temperatures have soared across England and Wales again today as the Met Office confirmed heatwave conditions in 8 areas of England. Heathrow registered today's highest temperature of 31.1 degrees. Amber heat health alerts remain in place across the Midlands and much of the South East. Forecasters say it's increasingly likely that a new UK record for May will be set tomorrow. These people at Hillingdon Lido in West London have been making the most of the hot weather.
1: Love it. Amazing. I mean, we don't know how long it's going to last for, so we have to embrace it whilst it's here, right?
2: Well, it's beautiful. It's unusual in the UK, but I'm so happy. I feel like the Mediterranean.
3: You know, weather's to be enjoyed, and when we have days like this, I think just lap them up and, you know, embrace and, yeah, have a cold drink.
0: HMS Medway has reached the remote South Atlantic island of Tristan da Cunha, carrying 6 civilian medics and critical supplies to help a British national suspected of contracting hantavirus. It comes as paratroopers from 16 Air Assault Brigade parachuted onto the island on the 10th of May, accompanied by 2 military clinicians. The team will return home on HMS Medway in several days. 4 people have died after a huge Russian missile and drone attack in Ukraine's capital, Kyiv. The country's president, Volodymyr Zelensky, says Moscow used a hypersonic missile in the barrage. He's added that there were at least 83 people injured in the strikes, which involved 600 drones and 90 missiles. Football and West Ham have been relegated from the Premier League on the final day of the season. They beat Leeds 3-0, but Tottenham's win against Everton confirmed their 14-year stay in the top flight was over. The West Ham captain, Jared Bowen, spoke after the game.
4: I've been here for 6.5 years now. Had a lot of good moments and, you know, this outweighs all of it, you know. I've been getting this club relegated. It hurts, you know, and shouldn't be in the position that we're in. But ultimately, we found ourselves in the position that we're in, and we haven't done enough to stay up.
0: Arsenal have lifted the Premier League trophy for the first time since 2004.
5: It's a moment Arsenal have waited 22 years for, and they've finally become Premier League champions once again. Captain Martin Odegaard is lifting the trophy high as his team are crowned the top flight winners for the first time since the Invincibles of 2004.
0: They ended the season with a 2-1 victory over Crystal Palace at Selhurst Park. And a body has been recovered in the search for a man who went missing while hiking in the Scottish Highlands. Adam Chalmers was last seen in the Ben Lawyers mountain range yesterday at lunchtime. The family of the 36-year-old's been told about the discovery. You can find more news and sport on our website at forcesnews.com. But for now, that's the latest. I'm Lisa Hartle.
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Artful Dodger with Romina Johnson on BFBS, the Forces Station. Thank you so much for joining me for our Forces Life Optelic special. My name's Ginny, and it's been my absolute pleasure and my privilege to share a little bit of a look back over a really formative time in a lot of people's lives. And yes, we are going to be hearing next from a drag queen who was out at Basra. First of all, though, this is Holly Humberstone.

0: Holly Humberston on BFBS, the Forza Station. Now, I never thought I would ever say this, but I have a report for you on a drag queen that was in Basra. I have to blow the trumpet of our fantastic BFBS live events, as I have seen some amazing acts on ops that they have provided, but I've never seen a drag queen, and for that, I do feel a little shortchanged. WO Keith Turner, known to many as Tina, found himself in a surprising role as a liaison to Leston Edwards, aka Madame Galena. And now I'm intrigued.
1: Obviously, I was an experimental act, and they were supposed to do a small scale gig, I think, for the Highlanders. But three groups of people decided no, they gate crashed. And those were the Australian Army, the 3rd Parachute Regiment, and 4-2 Commander Royal Marines. So it should have been about 37 of them in a small mess hall. And it was hundreds. They had to move it into a hangar. I heard my music start. So I ran down the side of this hangar, knocked my tiara off. And they're all sort of sitting there like, what is this next? And Nikki Ness told me afterwards she hid till I got my first laugh.
2: A year later, he got it.
1: She said to Ian,
2: it was an experiment.
1: Either this is going to work or I'm going to be out of a job. And what happened is I'm about to start and I just looked down and thought, oh, I'm still wearing my body armour. I can't move. So Colonel Chiswell was in the front. I said to him, can you help me with this? And he yanked the Velcro. I toppled and pinned him to his seat. The place went up. So I fell in the end on 46 officers doing all my tours for Combined Services Entertainment. And I rigged that to happen in all of them.
2: Madame Galena, yeah. He had me run out, I think, and find a housewife because he'd just strap us up and come off his pumps. I mean, yeah, I'm stood there all magnificent and he says, I need a needle and thread, as if you were grabbing him in my back pocket or something. So we'd had all these wonderful artists. And at the end, this flowery, flouncy thing came busting out onto the stage, tripping over. And he was trying to... The funniest thing was, he hadn't got his cordless microphone. So he's trying to do pirouettes and doublas or whatever you call them. And he's tripping over the microphone lead. It was just funny to see going terribly. But the boys are enjoying it. You know?
1: Yeah.
2: Because you came backstage in a complete hissy fit. Okay.
1: I did, because I'd fallen over.
2: Out the seams, crying his eyes out. Oh, it's all gone wrong. I can't do this anymore. And I turned around to him and said, would you catch yourself on? I said, there's boys and girls out there that are risking their lives on a daily basis. His rollers were falling out. And I gave him a headscarf.
1: Tino is, I have to say, without blowing smoke, he is one of the great characters of my whole life. But then there was also, when I sat outside my tent, I'd sit sewing the frock of far too many doilies, as that's called, my tutu. And this would bring in the younger boys and girls who would sit and they'd started to tell their stories about being out in the field and attacks. And I remember one of them had gone over his ankle and had to been helped into the jeep by the others. And he'd kept them in the line of fire, outnumbered 2-1 on the road by insurgents. And he had developed guilt that his mates had had to wait. But then one of the other lads said, you can't share with the officers or with Stax that we've told you about our fears. You have to keep that to yourself. And I did bring that up with Tina, wondering what his reaction would be.
2: The only feedback we got from anybody as to do with mental health was one person taking it better than anybody. You've got to remain strong for the rest of the guys. That was it. The attack alarm goes, heart stops, blood starts going, the adrenaline goes, and you think, goodness gracious, what's going to happen? And then casualties, and you had to go through repatriations, and they were absolutely terrible. The whole of the base would line up, they'd bring the coffin out and the Union flag, carried by the friends, the mates. It was very, very poor. So when Estin says about these guys who express the fears, I realised that Estin and everybody else, they were civilians. It was a completely alien environment for them. It can't be underestimated how much it means those young boys and girls that were out there then to be entertained by professional entertainers, and they were professional entertainers. And,
1: can I just say, that's the first time Tina has said that I'm a professional. Sorry, it's been amazing hearing him tell his serious stuff today.
2: This is what you have to put up with, I tell you.
1: You get the regimental sergeant major, but then when I went to him and said about the fears, did talk to them seriously about what is happening with PTSD, what are those things? And he has spoken about by a lot of those squaddies who I'm still in contact with.
2: Do I have to try and say something nice for Ed? I asked him, is a tour de force, only a person, only a character like Yestin could do that, okay? But it takes, and people don't understand this, it takes a lot of guts. jump on a transport, go into a military environment, and I take my hat off to anybody, especially civilian, who will go out there for the benefit of those guys that are under so much pressure. And I really mean that. And really, Esten, people love what you do. They love getting a big snog from you. I don't know why. Me, what's the army coming to, for God's sake? I really hope we stay in touch.
1: I'm too lazy to write my own material. Of course we're going to stay.
2: We'll actually do a duet.
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1: The forces.

That's Armin van Buuren featuring Trevor Guthrie on BFBS, the Forces Station. Thank you so much for joining me today on our Optelic special. Now, one thing that keeps people going when they're away on an Ops tour is the thought of not being on an Ops tour. Remember, if you do need a bit of help, bfbs.com/audience support is there if you need it. Sorry to keep mentioning.

0: mentioning it, but I'm also not sorry. I asked Major Cy Reynolds what it's like to be at home after somewhere like Optelec.
1: I think coming back, everybody has their different ways of dealing with it. And, you know, a lot of people struggled with coming back. And I can imagine that people that were on a lot more of a busier tour and probably more hard-hitting tour than me would probably struggle a lot more, or would have struggled a lot more when they come back. I think for me, getting back to normality was, I wouldn't say it was difficult, but it wasn't easy because, you know, you've gone from working all day, every day, you know, in an environment that's quite hostile, an environment that's quite warm, and then you're coming back to normality where you're supposed to sort of get yourself back into a routine of family life, I suppose, or a normal, you know, back to your normal job or normal day's work. And, you know, there were elements that I struggled with a little bit. I think the first tour, probably not as much. I think it was just hard being away, and then coming back and trying to blend back into life was a little bit easier. Second tour was a lot more difficult, you know, because, you know, like I said, there were different experiences on that tour. And I do remember coming back after the second tour, and my little boy, Kian, at the time, I think he was 2, and he had this little fire engine that he used to play with all the time. And I remember sitting watching the telly, and he was pushing this fire engine, and it had a little siren. And it's silly as it's to even sort of talk about and think about it. But when I thought about it, as soon as the little siren went off, it instantly reminded me of the IDF alarm in Telic. And I kind of was a bit taken aback, and, you know, shivers down my spine and et cetera. And still to this day, if I hear that alarm, it literally turns me inside out. I did, you know, it gives me chills, you know, knowing, because, you know, for pretty much a 6-month tour, every day that alarm would go off and something would happen. So that was quite difficult to come back, you know, get back into that sort of life and then integrate back into being able to go outside, being able to stand in the shower for longer than a few minutes, knowing that you don't have to jump out of a shower, grab your towel and hit the deck, you know, or something along that lines. So whilst I did struggle a little bit, I think I got through it by having my family there, talking to my friends, and just trying to get back to normality as quick as possible, but also to talk about my experiences. And normally that would be from, you know, people that were in the squadron, having been through it all themselves as well, and just normally, you know, chatting with it in the bar or over a brew or something like that. So, yeah, it was difficult, but I think we all find ways in which to cope with it.
2: Forces Life, remembering Optelec.

0: and Usher on BFBS, the Forces station. So we heard a little earlier from Paul Wright, the BFBS station engineer at Basra. I asked him about the things that he struggled with during his time there and then the things that made him laugh.
1: When I thought about this interview before, one thing that really made me feel really quite emotional was, you know, the line, of course, for those guys, it was just another working day. But then it was for all of us. And that's sort of, that's how I remember it. You know, so we just sort of did our normal thing. We got up, went to the cookhouse, blah, blah, blah. And we'd head down to the J1 office for our daily meeting. And of course, it was normal that the IDF alarm would go off and you'd throw yourself to the floor and there'd be bangs and bangs and bangs and stuff. And then one day it was really, really close to us. And after the all clear had gone off, we sort of went and had a little look, peeped around the side of the HESCO, and there's all this smoke and ambulances, you know, lots and lots of action going on. And then subsequently we found out that some people had tragically been killed. And up till then, it was almost been a bit like a bit of a game, really. It was quite exciting, quite thrilling. Not, I mean, I talked before about it being very real, but there was a degree of unreality to it because I can't really explain why. It was almost like a big adventure. And something like that happens and, you know, it's, yeah, it's suddenly it's not. There were other things as well where you'd sort of see stuff that was very visibly, things had gone very badly wrong. And contacts you'd had with people, you know, who had maybe just been involved with something really serious. And it just brings it home to you, you know. It's a lot of people for play for keeps.
0: I agree. And seeing our amazing forces being so resilient was incredible. There were some really hard times, but there's some really funny times as well, weren't there?
1: Remember we went to the theatre detention facility once to put some satellite dishes up. And the way it was constructed, it was these big concrete blockhouses. And we sort of turned up, me and my oppo. I think it was possibly one of my first days or possibly even his. One of us was new anyway, and we'd not been there before. And, of course, we're civvies. We've turned up a bit of the camp, which is, you know, it's quite a serious place. And they were sort of glad to see us, but also there was a degree of winding us up going on. So what we had to do was we had to put some ladders up and get on top of these blockhouses, which were at least one story high. They were quite tall. And what they'd done is they'd put razor wire around the edge of the roof. So you had to get up there, pull the razor wire aside or move it, and then climb up over this edge. So bear in mind, it's quite high up and we're in body armor and it's really 40 degrees, right? And there's a couple of them minding the ladder for us and keeping an eye on us like we'd asked them to. And then just as we're climbing up onto this roof, one of them pipes up and he goes, "Yeah, just watch out for snipers while you're up there, mate." Obviously, there weren't, well, maybe there was, I don't know, but that was the moment he chose to tell us. And I think in terms of wind-ups, I think that was quite an effective one because I was quite wound up by that. But we did the job anyway. We didn't get sniped, which was good. We were very glad about that. That was good. I think that was one of my first real interactions with military humour. That was a good one, that. Yeah, well done, lads. You had us going there.

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JLS and Beat Again on BFBS, the Forces station. So we are getting to the end of our time on this Optelic Forces special. Thank you so much for joining me, and thank you to everyone who gave their time and their precious memories. Remembering all those who never came back from Optelic, and all those that were forever changed in every way. Hear the

0: This is the sound of the desert. If you can hear all sorts of noises going on in the background, it is.
1: I'll never forget it. It's just part of who we are now.
2: I always say with that and Afghanistan was the biggest privilege of my life. Seriously, both of those are the biggest privilege of my life. And if they make me leave BFBS tomorrow, they are the memories that I will always live with. And also importantly, always be really proud of that I was able to serve in that way. So.
1: Yeah, you're right. I think most of us feel that same way. Although, you know, some of us do go on to bigger and better things, Ginny. Look at you, station manager, Gibraltar, and me, head of ice cream.

0: President Trump says Iran must understand that it cannot develop a nuclear weapon. Peace talks are continuing. Earlier, the US Secretary of State Marco Rubio suggested that an agreement was imminent, but the president warned against rushing into a deal. So Keir Starmer says it's right that the sentencing of three teenage boys who were spared a custodial sentence after being found guilty of rape would be reviewed by the Attorney General. Two girls, then aged 15 and 14, were attacked in separate incidents. The boys were handed youth detention orders. Sentencing guidelines in England and Wales state that rehabilitation should be prioritised for children, even in very serious cases. The parents of one of the girls spoke to the BBC about their experience in court. Their words have been voiced by actors.
1: It seems to me like the victims are the ones that are suffering, and the perpetrators are the ones that have seemingly got away scot-free.
2: It's like we're living in a parallel universe.
1: Yeah.
2: How can that be, right?
1: I had to bite my lip. I felt physically sick, and I just think the judge's message was, it's okay, you can do it, I'll just give you a slap on the wrist.
0: Weather records are continuing to be broken this bank holiday weekend. 32.3 Celsius has been recorded at Kew Gardens in London, making it the hottest day of the year so far. Temperatures could soar to 34 degrees tomorrow, with much of the UK in the grip of a heatwave. Forecasters are also warning of tropical nights. The Red Cross says three of its volunteers have died from Ebola in the Democratic Republic of the Congo. It's understood they were among the first to contract the new variant. The World Health Organization says more than 200 people have died in the outbreak. Kate White is a nurse from York. She's flying this evening to the DCR to coordinate the response for Doctors Without Borders.
3: There is definitely more at stake with this, not just for me. I really think I'm one of the lucky ones. I get to go in, I get to do my job, and I get to come back out again. For the people that live in these areas of Congo, they do not have that luxury, and they also don't have the luxury of a robust health system.
0: West Ham are saying goodbye to the Premier League after being relegated on the final day of the season. A 3-0 win against Leeds wasn't enough to keep them up because Tottenham beat Everton 1-0. Liverpool legend Mo Salah also said farewell to Anfield after their 1-1 draw with Brentford.
4: I cried a lot. I think more than I did in my whole life. But it's very tough to leave a place like this. Also, yesterday I cried a bit in the training ground.
0: Pep Guardiola's Manchester City reign, which included 20 trophies in 10 years, ended with a 2-1 defeat to Aston Villa. Sunderland beat Chelsea by the same score to join Bournemouth in the Europa League next season. And singer Nicola Roberts has had a baby girl. The girl's allowed stars, given birth to her first child with footballer Mitch Hahn, calling it heaven on earth. You can find more news and sport on our website at forcesnews.com. But for now, that's the latest. I'm Lisa Hartle.
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7: 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It's Sunday, the 24th of May. I'm Elliot Darby with you right across the Forces world. As I count down the top 30 tracks you've been listening to this week and that we've been playing right here on BFBS The Forces Station. Now, last week in at number one, it was the brilliant Sam Fender and Olivia Dean with Rein Me In. And they've been dominating at the top for the last couple of weeks, but will they stay there this week? That's what we're here to find out. We'll also check in on the album's charts and the movie top five, but let's kick off with 30. Lady Gaga, Bruno Mars, Die With A Smile.
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0: Lady Gaga and Bruno Mars kicking us off this week on the BFBS chart with myself, Elliot Darby. That is Die With A Smile. And up next, you've got back-to-back Noah Kahan. Oh yeah, in at 29 and at 28 this week. The track up next to you is The Great Divide. That one down four places.
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0: Number 27.

K-Bop Demon Hunters with Golden. That one's in at 27 and up three places. Noah Kahan's Doors is at 28 and Noah Kahan's The Great Divide at 29. It's Elliot Darby with you here on the BFBS chart. A re-entry now from Katy Perry. This one is back thanks to a TikTok nostalgia craze. Suddenly everyone's getting all emotional again with this track. It's The One That Got Away.

0: Antoine and 54 Ultra, and that one's Talk to You. Bit of a club anthem, this one. It's in at 24 this week. At 25, you heard Justin Bieber and Nicki Minaj with Beauty and the Beat. And at 26, continuing that throwback theme, it's Katy Perry with The One That Got Away.
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0: Let me quickly touch on this week's albums chart then, because in at number one, it's a brand new album from Drake called Iceman. He scores his 7th UK number one album and somehow also has 2 more albums in the top 5 this week. So a lot of love for Drake at the moment. Might hear a bit of Drake a bit later on. Little teaser for you. Back into the singles chart now though. This is Stella Lefty.
1: Number
2: 23.

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2: At 30 this week, it's Lady Gaga and Bruno Mars, Die With A Smile. Then you've got Nurk Khan's The Great Divide at 29, and at 28 he also pops up with Doors. K-pop Demon Hunters and Golden is at 27 this week, whilst at 26 it's Katy Perry, The One That Got Away. Justin Bieber and Nicki Minaj, Beauty and a Beat is down 17 to 25. Then that club anthem at 24, Antoine and 54 Ultra, Talk To You. It's Stella Lefty with Boston, that's a new entry this week, at 23. And Olivia Dean, So Easy, is at 22. This week at 21, it's Ray, Where Is My Husband? And that now brings us to the top 20. And we'll kick off with a non-mover. It's Bella Kay with I Love It, I Love It, I Love It.
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0: It's up 9 this week. Sienna Spyro with Material Love. She's quickly becoming one of the UK's breakout names of the year. And Bella Kay with I Love It, I Love It, I Love It, coming in at 20 this week on the BFBS chart. Still plenty to come, including music from Milky and Mallgrab and an artist part of this new wave of country. But right now, this is Alex Warren, Ordinary.
1: Number 18.
2: They say the holy water's watered down, and this town's lost its faith. Our colors will fade.

are there. That one in this week at number 16. It's a bit of a gritty rework of the 2000 dance classic from Milky. So yeah, that one a non-mover. And before that, another track really built for huge festival crowds. Prosper and Clooney, track I'm really, really loving at the moment, called Free Your Mind. That's up one place this week. So yeah, been an exciting first half to the BFBS chart, and it all continues in just a bit after the latest headlines. And when I'm back with you, we'll go through into the top 14. I'll also check in on the movie top 5 as well, which might give you a little bit of inspiration of what you might want to go and see at the cinema this week. And there might be time for a new release or two. We'll have to wait and see. Anyway, before we get to the latest headlines, this one's from Ella Langley. She's part of that new wave of country. This is called Choosing Texas.

0: President Trump says America's relationship with Iran is becoming more professional and productive, but he says he swore his representatives not to rush into a deal to end the war because it's important for both sides to get it right. BBC North America correspondent Peter Bowes reports.
1: This appears to be an attempt by Donald Trump to lower expectations that a final deal is imminent. Writing on his Truth Social platform, the president says the US's relationship with Iran is becoming more professional and productive, but that both sides must take their time and get it right. Some senior Republicans have said they are deeply concerned by reports of a potential deal.
0: Kyiv's calculating the cost of one of Russia's biggest bombardments of the war. The Ukrainian capital was hit by a hypersonic missile and a barrage of drones last night, with four people killed and around 100 wounded. Foreign Secretary Yvette Cooper says it shows Vladimir Putin's weakness. President Zelensky has been to look at the damage.
2: We do it only on military targets, you know, in military or drones production of Russia, or its energy. And this is civilians' goals. The museums, schools, just apartments.
0: The Met Office says today was the hottest May day in the UK for at least 79 years. A high of 32.3 Celsius was recorded at Kew Gardens in southwest London. Wales and Northern Ireland also recorded their highest temperatures this year, 27.4 in Cardiff and 23.4 in Armagh. It's expected to be even hotter tomorrow. HMS Medway has reached the remote South Atlantic island of Tristan da Cunha, carrying six civilian medics and critical supplies to help a British national suspected of contracting hantavirus. It comes as paratroopers from 16 Air Assault Brigade parachuted onto the island on the 10th of May, accompanied by two military clinicians. The team will return home on HMS Medway in several days. The Prime Minister says it's right the sentences of two teenage boys convicted of rape are being urgently reviewed. The 15-year-olds were spared jail after two girls were attacked in separate crimes in Fording Bridge in Hampshire. The judge at Southampton Crown Court said he wanted to avoid criminalising these children unnecessarily. Sir Keir Starmer's called it an appalling case. West Ham are heading for the Championship after being relegated from the Premier League on the last day of the season. They beat Leeds 3-0, but Tottenham finished above them in the 17th after winning 1-0 against Everton. After 10 years and 20 trophies, Manchester City boss Pep Guardiola said an emotional goodbye.
3: If the next years you all run the world and you find me in the streets here in Europe, in the States and whatever, if you are a Man City fan, come to me and hug me. I will need it.
0: The runners-up lost their game 2-1 to Aston Villa. Champions Arsenal beat Crystal Palace 2-1 before lifting the trophy. You can find more news and sport on our website at forcesnews.com. But for now, that's the latest. I'm Lisa Hartle.
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0: The US President Donald Trump says he's instructed his negotiators not to rush into a deal with Iran after reports suggested an agreement was close. Posting on social media, Mr. Trump said constructive talks were proceeding, but that both sides must take their time to get it right. The Red Cross says three of its volunteers have died from Ebola in the Democratic Republic of the Congo. It's understood they were among the first to contract the new variant. The World Health Organization says more than 200 people have died in the outbreak. Kate White is a nurse from York. She's flying this evening to the DCR to coordinate the response for Doctors Without Borders.
1: There is definitely more at stake with this, not just for me. I really think I'm one of the lucky ones. I get to go in, I get to do my job, and I get to come back out again. For the people that live in these areas of Congo, they do not have that luxury, and they also don't have the luxury of a robust health system.
0: The Met Office says today was the hottest May Day in the UK for at least 79 years. A high of 32.3 Celsius was recorded at Kew Gardens in southwest London. Wales and Northern Ireland also recorded their highest temperatures this year. These people were enjoying the sun at Hillingdon Lido in North London.
2: Love it. Amazing. I mean, we don't know how long it's going to last for, so we have to embrace it whilst it's here, right?
3: Well, it's beautiful. It's unusual in the UK, but I'm so happy. I feel like the Mediterranean.
4: You know, weather's to be enjoyed, and when we have days like this, I think just lap them up and, you know, embrace and, yeah, have a cold drink.
0: Ukraine's capital Kyiv has endured one of its heaviest bombardments since Russia's full-scale invasion. City officials say four people were killed in the surrounding region. Across Ukraine, more than 80 others were injured after Russia launched hundreds of drones and dozens of missiles. Police say emergency services are still looking for a 15-year-old boy missing at Swan Home Lakes in Lincoln. Officers say they received reports of the boy getting into difficulty this afternoon. In the Premier League, West Ham have been relegated despite beating Leeds 3-0 on the final day of the season. Spurs secured their position in football's top flight with a 1-0 victory over Everton. The Spurs head coach Roberto De Zerbi says their performance recently was proof that the team should stay in the Premier League.
5: We deserve to stay up. Because I can speak about my time in Tottenham. We made 11 points in 7 games, but we deserve 15, 14, 16, I don't know, because we played 7 very good games with a lot of problems, with a lot of injuries.
0: Scientists in the United States say they successfully hatched chickens using artificial eggshells as part of efforts to revive extinct bird species. Colossal Biosciences says its silicon technology, which mimics the oxygen exchange of a natural shell, could one day be used to bring back New Zealand's giant moa or the dodo. That's the latest. I'm Lisa Hartle.

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2: 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Tony Mammoth is determined to create the perfect family Christmas after returning from the dead and reconnecting with loved ones in warm-hearted comedy Mammoth. 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

0: President Trump says America's relationship with Iran is becoming more professional and productive, but he says he swore his representatives not to rush into a deal to end the war because it's important for both sides to get it right. Veteran Pentagon reporter Barbara Starr says the U.S. military is not in a good position to restart operations.
1: They're short on money. Even with a $1 trillion defense budget pending in Congress, there is talk both in the Navy and the Army of cutting training because they don't have enough funds right now for the training that they need to do. So U.S. military, could it go back into combat if ordered? Yes, of course. Is it in an optimum position to do so? Perhaps not.
0: The Red Cross says three of its volunteers have died from Ebola in the Democratic Republic of the Congo. It's understood they were among the first to contract the new variant. The World Health Organization says more than 200 people have died in the outbreak. Kyiv's calculating the cost of one of Russia's biggest bombardments of the war. The Ukrainian capital was hit by a hypersonic missile and a barrage of drones, with four people killed and around 100 wounded. Foreign Secretary Yvette Cooper says it shows Vladimir Putin's weakness. President Zelensky has been to look at the damage.
2: We do it only on military targets, you know, in military or drones production of Russia, or its energy, and this is civilians' goals. The museums, schools, just apartments.
0: Sir Keir Starmer says it is right that the sentencing of three teenage boys who were spared a custodial sentence after being found guilty of rape would be reviewed by the Attorney General. Two girls, then aged 15 and 14, were attacked in separate incidents. The boys were handed youth detention orders. Sentencing guidelines in England and Wales state that rehabilitation should be prioritised for children, even in very serious cases. The parents of one of the girls spoke to the BBC about their experience in court. Their words have been voiced by actors.
3: It seems to me like the victims are the ones that are suffering, and the perpetrators are the ones that have seemingly got away scot-free.
4: It's like we're living in a parallel universe.
3: Yeah.
4: How can that be, right?
3: I had to bite my lip. I felt physically sick. And I just think the judge's message was, it's okay, you can do it. I'll just give you a slap on the wrist.
0: HMS Medway has reached the remote South Atlantic island of Tristan da Cunha, carrying six civilian medics and critical supplies to help a British national suspected of contracting hantavirus. It comes as paratroopers from 16 Air Assault Brigade parachuted onto the island on the 10th of May, accompanied by two military clinicians. The team will return home on HMS Medway in several days. Formula One Drivers' Championship leader Kimi Antonelli has won a dramatic Canadian Grand Prix. That's the latest. I'm Susan Bookbinder.
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Lynyrd Skynyrd and Sweet Home Alabama. 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I'm Danny G, and this is BFBS Edge. 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Black Label Society first, though, Fields of Unforgiveness. Hope you're having a great weekend. I'm Danny G, and enjoy the music.

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I'm Danny G. How you doing? All right? We have got a tune from Green Day that I bet you haven't heard in a while next.

0: 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And just so you know, we've got a classic dirt track. That's the category on the way next from David Lee Roth. Green Day, though, that was Dirty Core One, baby.
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I'm Danny G. Wherever you're listening from around the forces world, one, hope you get to enjoy the bank holiday a little bit. Hopefully you're not forced to work the whole thing. Have a breather. And thank you for letting us be your soundtrack, by the way. Adult Leisure's on the way next after Rev.

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No idea where it's come from, but the last week I have been driving to and from work just blasting the Silver Side Up album from Nickelback. That's Dirty Laundry on BFBS Edge. We've got Youngblood on the way next after Tom Petty, Free Fallin'. She's a

It's Youngblood and Suburban Requirement on BFBS, the Forces Station. I'm Danny G. Cheers for your company. Feeder plays next after Carousel Vertigo. By the way, just a heads up that all day Bank Holiday Monday here at BFBS, it's all about the legends, which I think is quite a difficult category. How do you define a legend? I guess we'll find out.

0: Donald Trump is urging both sides to take their time when it comes to making a deal with Iran. The US president has posted on social media that he won't rush into an agreement, even though he says its final aspects are being discussed. According to reports, it could include a 60-day ceasefire, the reopening of the Strait of Hormuz, and Tehran committing not to pursue nuclear weapons. BBC North America correspondent Peter Bowes.
1: This appears to be an attempt by Donald Trump to lower expectations that a final deal is imminent. Writing on his Truth Social platform, the president says the US's relationship with Iran is becoming more professional and productive, but that both sides must take their time and get it right. Some senior Republicans have said they are deeply concerned by reports of a potential deal.
0: Four people have died after a huge Russian missile and drone attack in Ukraine's capital, Kyiv. The country's president, Volodymyr Zelensky, says Moscow used a hypersonic missile in the barrage. He's added there were at least 83 people injured in the strikes, which involved 600 drones and 90 missiles. Some were lucky to escape, but have lost everything.
2: I was covered in blood. It was hard to see anything. We had to run quickly because there could have been another strike.
3: Many people suffered, and there are people who were killed. It deeply traumatizes you. It hurts your soul.
0: The Prime Minister's chief secretary says the review into the sentences of two boys spared jail over a double rape should be completed quickly. The Attorney General's looking into whether the non-custodial terms handed out following separate attacks in Hampshire were unduly lenient. Sir Keir Starmer's called the case appalling. Wendy Joseph is a former Old Bailey judge.
4: If the facts really are as we have heard them to be, as they've been reported, I would be amazed if this didn't go up to the Court of Appeal for them to look at. Doesn't mean they'll interfere, but for them to at least look at.